0: fog last month. No damage was caused in the incident and no injuries reported. Within hours, a 38-year-old woman and a 45-year-old man were arrested on suspicion of arson with intent to endanger life. Since March, 30 people have been arrested after a series of attacks on Jewish sites in London. A specialist Jewish protection team has been set up to combat what the police commissioner calls sustained threats from hostile actors. In London, Jonathan Savage, Fox News.
1: A man arrested last night on suspicion of weapons possession after reports that the former Prince Andrew was threatened by a masked man while walking his dogs near his home. The suspect was being held for questioning. Police didn't identify what type of weapon was involved. A lawsuit against James Cameron and the Walt Disney Company claims Cameron used the facial features of a then 14-year-old actress as the basis for the Avatar character, Neytiri.
2: The suit filed this week by actress Koryanka Kilcher claims Cameron used a photo of her as Pocahontas in the New World as inspiration for the character, later played by Zoe Saldana. The complaint includes excerpts from interviews with Cameron and members of his production team that allegedly describe her likeness as inspiration for the fictional character. Representatives for Cameron and the Walt Disney Company did not immediately respond to requests for comment.
1: Fox's Michelle Polino. Rapper Kodak Black has entered a not guilty plea after being arrested on a drug trafficking charge in Central Florida. The rapper, real name Bill Capri, was arrested after an encounter with police in Orlando in December when officers were called to a neighborhood after people reported hearing gunshots. Black's attorney tells TMZ they will fight the charge, which he says has a weak legal base. I'm Lisa Lucera. This is Fox News.
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7: The KMMO Color Weather Radar Forecast. The forecast for this evening, partly cloudy with a light breeze, a temp about 59. Overnight, cloud-free and somewhat breezy with a temp 52. And then tomorrow, it will be overcast with some wind. We've got a chance of rain, 67 degrees. A check of the current conditions, the temp 64 degrees, under clear skies. Humidity 48%. The wind is from the southwest at 9 miles per hour. That's KMMO weather.

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3: The KMMO Color Weather Radar Forecast. The forecast for this evening, partly cloudy with a light breeze, a temp about 59. Overnight, cloud-free and somewhat breezy with a temp 52. And then tomorrow, it will be overcast with some wind. We've got a chance of rain, 67 degrees. A check of the current conditions, the temp 64 degrees, under clear skies, humidity 48%. The wind is from the southwest at 7 miles per hour. That's KMMO weather.

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1: Negotiations continue. I'm Lisa Lucera, Fox News. President Trump says the U.S. continues talking with Iran even after Iran fired on U.S. ships in the Strait of Hormuz.
2: We took our three destroyers and we rammed them through some pretty big stuff today and we knocked the hell out of them.
1: The president says the ceasefire is still on, and he says Pakistan has asked the U.S. to not do Project Freedom, the U.S. effort to guide ships through the Strait of Hormuz during negotiations with Iran. The president made those comments during his stop at the Lincoln Memorial to see the reflecting pool after he had it coated in a color he calls American flag blue.
2: We're really fixing up Washington, D.C.
1: The president said he's also working on the memorial itself and offered no specifics on those plans. New information about the man behind a mass shooting in Austin, Texas.
3: The FBI says the man who shot and killed three people and injured more than a dozen others at a bar in downtown Austin, Texas, acted alone. And there's no evidence any foreign terrorist group supported or directed him. That's according to a two-page update of the agency's probe into the attack on Buford's backyard beer garden on March 1st. That ended after police shot and killed the gunman, Indiaja Dejani. Investigators say Dejani carried out the attack one day after the war with Iran began and that he was wearing clothing displaying an Iranian flag and the phrase, "property of Allah." The investigation is ongoing.
1: Fox's Carmen Roberts. Florida Governor Ron DeSantis says the immigration detention center known as Alligator Alcatraz was always meant to be temporary. His comments came on the same day the New York Times reported state and federal officials were in early talks about shutting down the facility in the Florida Everglades that DeSantis said has processed and deported 22,000 detainees since it opened last summer. 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
1: Head of the Southern Poverty Law Center has pled not guilty on behalf of the organization to charges the civil rights group defrauded donors by failing to disclose money would be paid to informants inside extremist groups. The SPLC has denied wrongdoing. No individuals are charged in the case. A change of plea for the man accused of spraying Minnesota Congressman Ilhan Omar with liquid during a town hall in January.
7: 56-year-old Anthony Kazmierczak changing his plea to guilty to assaulting a United States officer in federal court in Minneapolis for spraying Rep. Ilhan Omar during a community meeting with a syringe filled with apple cider vinegar, a charge that carries a maximum sentence of 8 years in prison. Though prosecutors say based on his criminal history that Kazmierczak's sentence will be a lot less than that. Sentencing is scheduled for a later date. Jeff Manasso, Fox News.
1: Authorities in San Luis Obispo, California, continuing to search a home connected to the man convicted of killing 19-year-old college student Kristen Smart in 1996, taking soil samples in front of the house and a neighboring yard. Paul Flores was sentenced to life in prison in 2023 in the death of Smart, whose remains have never been found. A small break from an appeals court in South Korea for the former prime minister sentenced for his role in the December 2024 imposition of martial law.
8: The High Court in Seoul cut 8 years off his sentence, but ex-Prime Minister Han Duck-soo will still spend 15 years behind bars since most of Han's convictions were upheld. The court also saying that Han's criminal liabilities are very grave since he abandoned his immense responsibilities as the number two official in former President Yoon Suk-yeol's administration and participated in the rebellion. The former president was sentenced to life in prison for leading an insurrection and another 7 years in a separate but related obstruction of justice case.
1: Fox's CJ Papa. I'm Lee Silvestro. This is Fox News.
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12: The KMMO Color Weather Radar Forecast. The forecast for this evening, partly cloudy with a light breeze, a temp about 59. Overnight, cloud-free and somewhat breezy with a temp 52. And then tomorrow, it will be overcast with some wind. We've got a chance of rain. 67 degrees. A check of the current conditions. It's currently 63 degrees under clear skies. Current humidity 51%. The wind is from the south at 6 miles per hour. That's KMMO weather.

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0: The KMMO Color Weather Radar Forecast. The forecast for this evening, mostly cloudy with a light breeze, 58 degrees. Overnight, some clouds here and there and somewhat breezy with a temp 52. And then tomorrow, cloudy with some wind with a chance of thunderstorms, 67 degrees. A check of the current conditions, currently 61 degrees, under clear skies. Humidity 55%. The wind is from the south at 6 miles per hour. That's KMMO.
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1: At us, so we fired back. I'm Lisa Lacera, Fox News. Those words from President Trump after the U.S. military and Iran's military exchanged fire today. He says negotiations with Iran continue and said again,
2: Iran cannot have a nuclear weapon. It cannot have a nuclear bomb.
1: The president said the ceasefire is still on, adding they better sign the agreement fast. On his upcoming trip to China, the president says is going to proceed.
2: China's been great for us economically, but not for other presidents. But we've done very well with China. We're going to have a meeting with President Xi. It's going to be, I think, quite amazing. He's been a friend of mine. I've gotten along with him very well over the years.
1: China is allied with Iran. The president has said he wants to speak with President Xi about that relationship. The State Department revoking passports from parents who owe thousands of dollars in child support payments.
3: The Trump administration will begin revoking U.S. passports of parents who owe more than $100,000 in unpaid child support, a policy first announced earlier this year. That would likely strip about 2,700 Americans of their passports. But the program is also expanding significantly and could revoke passports of those owing more than $2,500 in unpaid child support. That's a dollar amount set in a 1996 law, the State Department says. The department says the policy is serving as a powerful tool, collecting more than $156 million over the past 5 years.
1: Fox's Jared Halpern at the White House. Health officials across four continents are tracking down and monitoring passengers who left a Hantavirus-stricken cruise ship before a deadly outbreak was detected, and is trying to trace others who may have come into contact with them since then. In Argentina, a team of investigators has yet to leave for the southern town where they suspect the outbreak originated. 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
1: Federal court has ruled against the new global tariffs President Trump put in place after a loss at the Supreme Court, ruling the president overstepped the tariff power that Congress allowed. A major drug raid in Los Angeles.
7: Federal officials revealing at least 18 people were arrested during a multi-agency drug trafficking takedown in Los Angeles County.
8: We took 19 kilos of fentanyl out of a house associated to supplying narcotics here to MacArthur Park. That is enough poison to kill 190,000 Americans that reside here.
7: Anthony Chrysanthis, DEA special agent in charge, stressing that's $10 million worth of illegal drugs. The effort, dubbed Operation Free MacArthur Park, targeting 25 people, with more than 300 law enforcement officers serving 9 search warrants at homes and local businesses. Kristen Goodwin, Fox News.
1: 4 people, including a sheriff's deputy, have been arrested for running a dogfighting operation in South Carolina.
9: The South Carolina Law Enforcement Division arrested and booked 4 men on suspicion of a number of charges, including animal fighting or baiting, criminal conspiracy, and possession of a firearm by someone convicted of intent to traffic controlled substances. One of those arrested is 27-year-old Chesterfield County Sheriff's Deputy Lonnie Shane Gaskins. The Humane World for Animals assisted law enforcement during the execution of search warrants at 2 residential properties. 34 dogs were recovered. Many had been tethered so tightly they couldn't get under shelter. Others had open cuts, old scars, and clear signs of abuse. Jessica Rosenthal, Fox News.
1: The NCAA says it will expand its 2 March Madness tournaments by 8 teams each next season. The new 76-team brackets will mean there will be a total of 12 games involving 24 teams into the front half of the first week of the men's and women's tournaments. It's the first expansion of the men's tournament in 15 years. I'm Lisa Lacera. This is Fox News.
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13: The KMMO Color Weather Radar Forecast. The forecast for this evening, mostly cloudy with a light breeze, 58 degrees. Overnight, some clouds here and there and somewhat breezy with a temp 52. And then tomorrow, cloudy with some wind with a chance of thunderstorms, 67 degrees. A check of the current conditions, the temperature 59 degrees under clear skies. Humidity 58%. The wind is from the south at 7 miles per hour. That's KMMO weather.

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4: 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I'll have more on that in other news right after this.
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4: Evers. A Carroll County judge has granted the request for a mental examination of the Carrollton man accused of shooting his grandmother last month. The request was considered during a bond hearing yesterday for 28-year-old Dakota Sweeney, who is charged with first-degree murder and armed criminal action in connection with the April 22nd shooting death of 75-year-old Gail Wilson. Sweeney appeared remotely from a cell in the Caldwell County Jail, where he is being held without bond. Sweeney's legal counsel argued in their motion that he may be incapacitated to a point that he, quote, might not be able to understand the proceedings against him or knowing and appreciating the nature, quality, or wrongfulness of his conduct. The court order directs the state's Department of Mental Health to conduct the examination. Sweeney's next hearing is scheduled for July 29th. A Sedalia police officer is recovering after a reported gunfire exchange with a suspect in a domestic disturbance yesterday morning. The Missouri State Highway Patrol's Division of Drug and Crime Control is investigating the shooting that occurred at around 10 a.m. in the eastern part of Sedalia. According to the patrol, Sedalia police responded to the call on the 1000th block of South Garfield. When officers arrived, a man exited the residence and entered a pickup, allegedly in an attempt to flee. Officers pursued the man down South Garfield, eventually reaching East 16th Street. At a stop sign, the suspect reportedly went in reverse and struck an officer's vehicle. An officer is then believed to have fired his duty weapon at the suspect. The pursuit then continued on 16th before the suspect's vehicle stopped near South Arlington. Officers then discovered that the suspect was struck by gunfire, who was then taken into custody and treated at a nearby hospital. One of the officers involved in the chase was also treated at the hospital. Both injuries are described by the Highway Patrol as non-life-threatening. The patrol is investigating the officer-involved shooting, while Sedalia police are investigating the domestic disturbance. The Pettis County Prosecuting Attorney's Office is expected to receive and review both reports. The Saline County Commission took under advisement this morning seven bids they received for the replacement of the 245th Road Bridge over Pass Branch outside Mount Leonard. The apparent low bid was submitted by Brookfield, Box, and Bridge at nearly $591,000, well under the estimated $752,000 price tag provided by the county's engineers, McClure. The bridge in the Malta Bend Special Road District has a targeted completion date of December 1st. We have the 7 bids posted with this story on our website at KMMO.com. The Saline County Commission has their next regularly scheduled session set for Wednesday, May 20th. In observance of Harry Truman's birthday, state offices will close tomorrow. That means Missouri State Highway Patrol driver examination stations, as well as Department of Revenue license offices, will close tomorrow to observe the state holiday and resume operations on Monday. A number of county and local governments may also observe the holiday. However, banks, post offices, and federal agencies will operate as normal tomorrow. 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I'm Austin Ball.
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7: the KMMO Color Weather Radar Forecast. The forecast for this evening, mostly cloudy with a light breeze, 58 degrees. Overnight, some clouds here and there and somewhat breezy with a temp 52. And then tomorrow, cloudy with some wind with a chance of thunderstorms, 67 degrees. A check of the current conditions, the temperature 59 degrees under clear skies. Humidity 58%. The wind is from the south at 7 miles per hour. That's KMMO weather.
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0: 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Beverly Real Estate in Marshall says congratulations and best of luck on whatever path you choose.
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1: Fire is still on. I'm Lisa Lucera, Fox News. So says President Trump. After the U.S. and Iranian forces exchanged fire, the president says Iran fired first and the U.S. was defending itself. And the president says negotiations with Iran continue.
2: The talks are going very well, but they have to understand if it doesn't get signed, they're going to have a lot of pain.
1: The president says Pakistan asked the U.S. to not conduct Project Freedom during negotiations. Project Freedom is the U.S. military's effort to move ships through the Strait of Hormuz. The White House says President Trump will deliver remarks at noon tomorrow from the Rose Garden. No word on what he'll speak about. Sentencing for the man who firebombed a rally for Israel last year in Boulder, Colorado.
3: Mohammed Solomon pleading guilty to charges including murder, asking for the maximum penalty.
4: At the end, I want to reassure my apologies to everyone. And that I will spend the remainder of my life in prison.
3: He was sentenced to life without the possibility of parole for the murder charge alone. The Egyptian national killed an 82-year-old woman and injured at least 12 others last June, throwing Molotov cocktails at those raising awareness about Israeli hostages in Gaza.
5: Each time I pass a gas station, that stench of gasoline is a reminder of the singed nose hairs and the burnt flesh from that day.
3: Corey Gartner, one of several who read impact statements in court.
1: Fox's Kristen Goodwin. Solomon also faces a federal hate crime charge. Prosecutors are weighing whether to seek the death penalty in that case. The NTSB says both engines shut off and there was a struggle in the cockpit before a China Eastern Airlines jet slammed into a mountain in 2022, killing all 132 people on board. The NTSB was involved in the investigation because the plane and engines were made by American companies. 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
1: Legal challenges are filed against Florida's new congressional map, which is aimed at eliminating Democratic seats after upcoming midterm elections.
9: A number of legal activists, including those from the University of California, Los Angeles, are taking the state of Florida to court over its new congressional districts map. The map, passed by Florida's legislature and signed by Republican Governor Ron DeSantis, could potentially move four of the state's 28 districts away from Democrats. Those opposing the map cite a Florida constitutional amendment passed by voters in 2010 demanding fair districts, though the governor's team claims the recent U.S. Supreme Court decision ruling districts must not be based on race would also invalidate the state amendment. In Miami, Evan Brown, Fox News.
1: Overall layoffs appear to remain subdued, but there are signs that it's different for tech workers.
10: New claims for unemployment benefits were weaker than expected in the latest reading for the week ending May 2nd. Claims came in at 200,000, and continuing claims, those remaining on benefits, declined to 1.76 million in the week ending April 25th. Outplacement firm Challenger Gray & Christmas also released its monthly report. It says announced April job cuts increased 38% from March. Workplace expert Andy Challenger says technology companies are leading all industries in layoff announcements, and they often cite AI spend and innovation. The Labor Department releases the monthly employment report for April on Friday. Ginny Cosola, Fox News.
1: The United States Postal Service is considering a rule change that would allow anyone to send handguns through the mail for the first time in nearly 100 years. The Department of Justice says allowing for the shipment of handguns will make it easier for lawful gun owners to transport their firearms. Democratic attorneys general argue it would override state gun laws. I'm Lisa Lucera. This is Fox News.
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12: The KMMO Color Weather Radar Forecast. The overnight forecast, partly cloudy with a light breeze with a temp 52. And then tomorrow, cloud-filled skies with a light breeze with a chance of thunderstorms, 67 degrees. A check of the current conditions. It's currently 57 degrees, under clear skies. Humidity 62%. The wind is from the south at 7 miles per hour. That's KMMO weather.

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4: Swishes. The KMMO Color Weather Radar Forecast. The overnight forecast, partly cloudy with a light breeze with a temp 52. And then tomorrow, cloud-filled skies with a light breeze with a chance of thunderstorms, 67 degrees. A check of the current conditions, it's currently 57 degrees under clear skies, humidity 62%. The wind is from the south at 7 miles per hour. That's KMMO.
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1: He says it's just a love tap. I'm Sue Gossman, Fox News. The United States carrying out retaliatory strikes on Iranian military facilities Thursday after American ships came under attack in the Strait of Hormuz. But as Fox's Kevin Cork tells us, the president insists the ceasefire is still in effect.
2: Despite continued suffering by the Iranian people and the billowing capacity problems, it also continues to get hammered by U.S. forces. CENTCOM telling Fox tonight that American forces responded with self-defense strikes on Iran targets after three U.S. Navy destroyers came under missile and drone fire. Now, multiple reports tell us that the military targeted three Iranian ports abutting the strait, Bandar Abbas, Bandar Kargan, and Keshem. Here's what the president said about Iran on Truth Social. Iran's not a normal country. They are led by lunatics. If they had the chance to use a nuclear weapon, they would do it without question.
1: The United Arab Emirates Ministry of Defense has announced that that country's air defenses are now actively engaging with a missile and drone attack early Friday. President Trump threatening new tariffs on Europe if a trade deal is not approved by July 4th.
3: The European Union Parliament has yet to formally approve a trade deal with the U.S. announced last year in Scotland. Now President Trump says the 27-member EU has until July 4th to deliver its side of the deal, or tariffs would jump much higher. President Trump says he set that deadline during a phone call with European Commission President Ursula von der Leyen. The agreement would cap tariffs at 15% on most imports from Europe and zero out European tariffs on most American goods. At the White House, Jared Halpern, Fox News.
1: State Department will begin revoking the U.S. passports of thousands of parents who owe $100,000 or more in unpaid child support. The revocation would apply to about 2,700 parents who've fallen behind. America's listening to Fox News.
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1: President Trump spoke briefly with reporters Thursday near the Reflecting Pool in Washington, where he addressed concerns about the cruise ship with an outbreak of hantavirus.
7: I think you're going to be told everything, and you already have. It's very much, we hope, under control. It was the ship, and I think we're going to make a full report about it tomorrow. We have a lot of people, a lot of great people studying it. It should be fine. We hope.
1: At least three people have died. Five others are infected with the virus. Many Americans concerned this might evolve into another pandemic, but some health experts say it's not likely. Nearly a dozen people facing federal charges of running an international drug ring in the U.S. Fox's Carmen Roberts reports.
8: After a two-year investigation, U.S. Attorney for D.C., Jeanine Pirro, announces the indictment of 11 people on charges of operating a huge international drug operation.
9: This was a sophisticated transnational network run by well-educated individuals with MBAs and college degrees. They wanted to start a drug empire.
8: Pirro says the drug ring, stretching from South Korea and Los Angeles to the East Coast, has been funneling methamphetamine and GBL, a date rape precursor, into D.C. and other cities. Carmen Roberts, Fox News.
1: South Korean authorities arrested five people. That includes a woman they say was distributing GBL worldwide. Florida Governor Ron DeSantis on Thursday saying that the immigration detention center that's known as Alligator Alcatraz in the Everglades was always meant to be temporary. DeSantis's comments coming on the same day, the New York Times reported that state and federal officials were in talks to shut it down. The facility has processed and deported some 22,000 detainees since it opened last summer. I'm Sue Guzman. This is Fox News.
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11: The KMMO Color Weather Radar Forecast. The overnight forecast, partly cloudy with a light breeze with a temp 52. And then tomorrow, cloud-filled skies with a light breeze with a chance of thunderstorms, 67 degrees. A check of the current conditions, it's currently 57 degrees under clear skies. Humidity 62%. The wind is from the south at 8 miles per hour. That's KMMO weather.

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3: The KMMO Color Weather Radar Forecast. The overnight forecast, partly cloudy with a light breeze with a temp 52. And then tomorrow, cloud-filled skies with a light breeze with a chance of thunderstorms, 67 degrees. A check of the current conditions, it's currently 57 degrees under clear skies. Humidity 62%. The wind is from the south at 11 miles per hour. That's KMMO weather. If the-

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0: hoping for a deal. I'm Ted Lindner, Fox News. The U.S. military says it launched strikes on two Iranian locations, but the Pentagon adds it does not mean there's an end to the ceasefire. U.S. Central Command issuing a statement saying the airstrikes were a self-defense response after an unprovoked Iranian attack. Meanwhile, Iran has said it's still reviewing new U.S. proposals to end the war as President Trump threatens more bombings if no deal is reached. Fox's Trey Yingst with the latest.
1: The Wall Street Journal reports the U.S. proposal includes Iran handing over all enriched material, a 20-year ban on enrichment, a declaration that Iran doesn't seek nuclear weapons, Iran dismantling key nuclear facilities, inspections if violations do occur, and a ban on underground nuclear work. Iran's foreign ministry says the regime is still examining the memorandum, but a response is expected in the hours or days ahead. This comes as we're tracking developments out of the Strait of Hormuz and the Gulf of Oman, where Central Command says an Iranian-flagged vessel attempted to breach the U.S. naval blockade on Wednesday. The tanker was warned multiple times before U.S. forces fired on the ship. The shots came from the 20-millimeter Gatling gun of an F-A-18 Super Hornet.
0: Meantime, a cruise ship at the center of the hantavirus outbreak is headed to a port in the Canary Islands.
2: Some 40 people got off the ship at a mid-Atlantic island after the first man had died, eventually suspected of hantavirus, and left for the U.S. and elsewhere. There's a rush now to trace who left, even if they're showing no symptoms, to try to isolate any more trouble. Three people have died, another five ill, either confirmed or suspected to have contracted hantavirus. Symptoms include fever, respiratory, gastrointestinal distress. The cruise ship will dock Saturday at Tenerife, the Spanish Canary Island. There, the remainder of passengers and crew will be flown to various countries for careful monitoring. In London, Greg Palcon, Fox News.
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0: Well, a man accused of attacking Congresswoman Ilhan Omar with a liquid back in January has now changed his plea to guilty. Fox's Garrett Tenney in Chicago with more.
6: Back in January, when Congresswoman Ilhan Omar was speaking at a town hall calling for then-DHS Secretary Kristi Noem to step down, when Kez Mirzak jumped up, rushed her, and sprayed her with a liquid from a syringe while shouting of Noem, "She's not resigning. You are splitting Minnesota apart." That liquid ended up being apple cider vinegar, but Kez Mirzak is now facing up to 8 years in prison for assaulting the congresswoman. With this plea deal, though, given that he doesn't have a criminal record, prosecutors are recommending he face a maximum of 14 months.
0: The Justice Department investigating a Virginia prosecutor over accusations of preferential treatment to undocumented immigrants. Fox's Jared Halpern has more.
7: The DOJ's Civil Rights Division is looking into allegations the Fairfax County, Virginia prosecutor is violating federal law by considering immigration consequences in charging decisions and plea agreements. Steve Descano, the Commonwealth's attorney for Fairfax County, says his policies are fair, legal, and reflect the values of the community. Republicans, however, have accused Descano of weighing whether an immigrant could be deported in deciding how to pursue criminal cases. Both Descano and the county sheriff are scheduled to testify for the House Judiciary Committee next week. At the White House, Jared Halpern, Fox News.
0: And former FBI Director James Comey asking to cancel his upcoming court appearance in the state of North Carolina, saying it was unnecessary because he's already surrendered in the state of Virginia. The Department of Justice is supporting the request. Comey was charged in a two-count indictment last week with knowingly and willfully communicating a threat against President Trump by posting an Instagram photo of seashells in the numerical arrangement of 8647. Comey arguing it reflected a political message, not a call to violence. I'm Ted Lindner. This is Fox News.
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12: The KMMO Color Weather Radar Forecast. The overnight forecast, partly cloudy with a light breeze with a temp 52. And then tomorrow, cloud-filled skies with a light breeze with a chance of thunderstorms, 67 degrees. A check of the current conditions, currently 55 degrees, under clear skies, 66% humidity. The wind is from the south at 7 miles per hour. That's KMMO.
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8: The KMMO Color Weather Radar Forecast. The overnight forecast. Clear skies with a light wind with a temp 52. And then tomorrow, cloud-free and somewhat breezy with a temp 80 degrees. A check of the current conditions. Currently 55 degrees under clear skies. 66% humidity. The wind is from the south at 8 miles per hour. That's KMMO weather.

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1: Under strain. I'm Sue Guzman, Fox News. United Arab Emirates says it's responding to a missile and drone attack from Iran on Friday, and it comes as the U.S. carried out retaliatory strikes on Iranian military facilities Thursday. This after American ships came under attack in the Strait of Hormuz. Fox's Kevin Cork reports.
2: Despite continued suffering by the Iranian people and the billowing capacity problems, it also continues to get hammered by U.S. forces. CENTCOM telling Fox tonight that American forces responded with self-defense strikes on Iran targets after three U.S. Navy destroyers came under missile and drone fire. Now, multiple reports tell us that the military targeted three Iranian ports abutting the strait, Bandar Abbas, Bandar Kargan, and Keshem. Here's what the president said about Iran on Truth Social. Iran's not a normal country. They are led by lunatics. If they had the chance to use a nuclear weapon, they would do it without question.
1: President Trump is threatening new tariffs on Europe if a trade agreement is not reached soon. Here's Fox's Jared Halpern.
3: The European Union Parliament has yet to formally approve a trade deal with the U.S. announced last year in Scotland. Now President Trump says the 27-member EU has until July 4th to deliver its side of the deal, or tariffs would jump much higher. President Trump says he set that deadline during a phone call with European Commission President Ursula von der Leyen. The agreement would cap tariffs at 15% on most imports from Europe and zero out European tariffs on most American goods. At the White House, Jared Halpern, Fox News.
1: Florida Governor Ron DeSantis saying Thursday that the immigration detention center known as Alligator Alcatraz in the Everglades was always meant to be temporary. His comments come the same day the New York Times reported state and federal officials were in talks to shut down the facility. 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
1: President Trump spoke briefly with reporters Thursday near the reflecting pool in Washington and addressed concerns about the cruise ship with an outbreak of hantavirus.
7: I think you're going to be told everything and you already have. It's very much, we hope, under control. It was the ship, and I think we're going to make a full report about it tomorrow. We have a lot of people, a lot of great people studying it. It should be fine. We hope.
1: At least three people have died. Five others are infected with the virus. Health officials in several countries trying to identify and follow people who may have been exposed to the virus on the cruise ship. Nearly a dozen people facing federal charges of running an international drug ring in the U.S. Fox's Carmen Roberts reports.
8: After a two-year investigation, U.S. Attorney for D.C., Jeanine Pirro, announces the indictment of 11 people on charges of operating a huge international drug operation.
9: This was a sophisticated transnational network run by well-educated individuals with MBAs and college degrees. They wanted to start a drug empire.
8: Pirro says the drug ring, stretching from South Korea and Los Angeles to the East Coast, has been funneling methamphetamine and GBL, a date rape precursor, into D.C. and other cities. Carmen Roberts, Fox News.
1: South Korean authorities arrested five people, including a woman they say was distributing GBL worldwide. At least three people were injured in a shooting at a Publix grocery store in Somerville, South Carolina. Berkeley County Sheriff Dwayne Lewis described the victim's injuries.
10: Two victims were had some minor injuries, minor gunshot wounds, and then one individual who we believe is the target received two gunshot wounds and is in surgery.
1: The Sheriff Lewis says three suspects are currently in custody. I'm Sue Guzman. This is Fox News.
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14: The KMMO Color Weather Radar Forecast. The overnight forecast. Clear skies with a light wind with a temp 52. And then tomorrow, cloud-free and somewhat breezy with a temp 80 degrees. A check of the current conditions. Currently 55 degrees under clear skies. 66% humidity. The wind is from the south at 8 miles per hour. That's KMMO weather.
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7: The KMMO Color Weather Radar Forecast. The overnight forecast. Clear skies with a light wind with a temp 52. And then tomorrow, cloud-free and somewhat breezy with a temp 80 degrees. A check of the current conditions. Currently 55 degrees under clear skies. 66% humidity. The wind is from the south at 9 miles per hour. That's KMMO weather.

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1: More strikes. I'm Ted Lindner, Fox News. The U.S. carrying out retaliatory strikes on Iranian military facilities Thursday after American ships came under attack in the Strait of Hormuz. Fox's Kevin Cork with more.
2: Despite continued suffering by the Iranian people and the billowing capacity problems, it also continues to get hammered by U.S. forces. CENTCOM telling Fox tonight that American forces responded with self-defense strikes on Iran targets after three U.S. Navy destroyers came under missile and drone fire. Now, multiple reports tell us that the military targeted three Iranian ports abutting the strait, Bandar Abbas, Bandar Kargan, and Keshem. Here's what the president said about Iran on Truth Social. Iran's not a normal country. They are led by lunatics. If they had the chance to use a nuclear weapon, they would do it without question.
1: No damage or injuries reported. An Iranian official saying the strikes don't constitute a resumption in fighting. President Trump said the ceasefire holds as Iran continues reviewing a U.S. proposal to end the conflict. A cruise ship at the center of the hantavirus outbreak is headed to a port in the Canary Islands.
3: Some 40 people got off the ship at a mid-Atlantic island after the first man had died, eventually suspected of hantavirus, and left for the U.S. and elsewhere. There's a rush now to trace who left, even if they're showing no symptoms, to try to isolate any more trouble. Three people have died, another five ill, either confirmed or suspected to have contracted hantavirus. Symptoms include fever, respiratory, gastrointestinal distress. The cruise ship will dock Saturday at Tenerife, the Spanish Canary Island. There, the remainder of passengers and crew will be flown to various countries for careful monitoring. In London, Greg Palcott, Fox News.
1: The virus typically spread by human contact with rodent droppings, but the strain impacting the cruise ship that departed from Argentina can transmit from person to person. 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
1: Well, a man accused of attacking Congresswoman Ilhan Omar with a liquid has now changed his plea to guilty. Fox's Garrett Tenney with more.
6: Back in January, when Congresswoman Ilhan Omar was speaking at a town hall calling for then DHS Secretary Kristi Noem to step down, when Kez Mirzak jumped up, rushed her, and sprayed her with a liquid from a syringe while shouting of Noem, "She's not resigning. You are splitting Minnesota apart." That liquid ended up being apple cider vinegar, but Kez Mirzak is now facing up to 8 years in prison for assaulting the congresswoman. With this plea deal, though, given that he doesn't have a criminal record, prosecutors are recommending he face a maximum of 14 months.
1: Well, former FBI Director James Comey is asking to cancel his upcoming court appearance in North Carolina, saying it was unnecessary because he'd already surrendered in the state of Virginia. Comey charged in a two-count indictment last week with knowingly and willfully communicating a threat against President Trump by posting an Instagram photo of seashells in the numerical arrangement of 8647. Comey arguing it reflected a political message, not a call to violence. And the Justice Department's investigating a Virginia prosecutor over accusations of preferential treatment to undocumented immigrants. Fox's Jared Halpern has more details on this for us.
7: The DOJ's Civil Rights Division is looking into allegations the Fairfax County, Virginia prosecutor is violating federal law by considering immigration consequences in charging decisions and plea agreements. Steve Descano, the Commonwealth's attorney for Fairfax County, says his policies are fair, legal, and reflect the values of the community. Republicans, however, have accused Descano of weighing whether an immigrant could be deported in deciding how to pursue criminal cases. Both Descano and the county sheriff are scheduled to testify for the House Judiciary Committee next week. At the White House, Jared Halpern, Fox News.
1: And I'm Ted Lindner. This is Fox News.
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13: The KMMO Color Weather Radar Forecast. The overnight forecast. Clear skies with a light wind with a temp 52. And then tomorrow, cloud-free and somewhat breezy with a temp 80 degrees. A check of the current conditions. The temp is currently 54 degrees under clear skies. Humidity 71%. The wind is from the southwest at 7 miles per hour. That's KMMO weather.

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4: The KMMO Color Weather Radar Forecast. The overnight forecast, partly cloudy with a light breeze with a chance of light drizzle with a temp 52. And then tomorrow, lots of clouds and somewhat breezy, 79 degrees. A check of the current conditions. The temp is currently 54 degrees under clear skies. Humidity 71%. The wind is from the south at 7 miles per hour. That's KMMO weather.
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1: Ceasefire challenged. I'm Sue Guzman, Fox News. And the shaky ceasefire with Iran coming under strain. The United Arab Emirates says it is responding to missile and drone attacks from Iran this Friday. This as the United States carried out retaliatory strikes on Iranian military facilities Thursday when American ships came under attack in the Strait of Hormuz.
2: Central Command says U.S. Navy destroyers were moving through the Strait of Hormuz to the Gulf of Oman when they came under an unprovoked attack from Iran. U.S. forces responded, striking back at those launch sites. On Truth Social, President Trump says, quote, great damage was done to the Iranian attackers and that numerous small boats were completely destroyed. And next week, of course, President Trump will travel to Beijing. He says a peace agreement with Iran could be reached before he leaves on that trip. But he also says that if it doesn't happen, he will resume bombing in Tehran.
1: Fox's Ashley Webster. Meanwhile, Fox's Lucas Tomlinson reports that a Chinese-owned ship was struck in Iran, but the Strait of Hormuz. U.S. Ambassador to the United Nations Michael Waltz confirming that a Chinese media report was correct in that a large refined products tanker was struck by an Iranian projectile off the United Arab Emirates Algiers port on Monday. President Trump is threatening new tariffs on Europe if a trade agreement is not reached soon. More from Fox's Jared Halpern.
3: The European Union Parliament has yet to formally approve a trade deal with the U.S. announced last year in Scotland. Now President Trump says the 27-member EU has until July 4th to deliver its side of the deal, or tariffs would jump much higher. President Trump says he set that deadline during a phone call with European Commission President Ursula von der Leyen. The agreement would cap tariffs at 15% on most imports from Europe.
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1: President Trump spoke briefly with reporters Thursday near the reflecting pool in Washington and addressed concerns about the cruise ship with an outbreak of hantavirus.
16: I think you're going to be told everything, and you already have. It's very much, we hope, under control. It was the ship, and I think we're going to make a full report about it tomorrow. We have a lot of people, a lot of great people studying it. It should be fine. We hope.
1: At least three people have died. Five others are infected with the virus. Tennessee lawmakers redrawing that state's congressional map following last week's Supreme Court ruling that blocked Louisiana's second black majority district. Fox's Jessica Rosenthal tells us Governor Bill Lee has signed the redistricting bill.
17: Ahead of the vote, several black representatives spoke out against the redraw, insisting it was based on race. Representative Joe Towns asked, how do you expect black people to be loyal to the country if those redrawing the map aren't loyal to their voting rights?
18: What you're doing is absolutely not democratic. It's not even American.
17: But Republican Johnny Garrett said it was based solely on partisanship.
19: This gives us a historic opportunity, and so we're taking advantage of that as the supermajority in this body. So that's why we're doing it.
17: The redraw takes the Democratic 9th District, where Memphis is, snakes it out to the east, and puts parts of it in the 5th and 8th districts. Jessica Rosenthal, Fox News.
1: Reporters are Tom Homan threatening to deploy more ICE agents than ever before into New York after Governor Kathy Hochul is expected to sign a set of bills to limit the state's cooperation with federal immigration enforcement to only criminal matters.
20: So rather than one agent taking the custody of one bad guy in the safety and security of a jail, which is safer for the officer, safer for the alien, and safer for the community, she's going to allow him to be released back in the street.
1: Homan says the legislation puts more roadblocks in the way of President Trump's immigration agenda. I'm Sue Guzman. This is Fox News.
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13: The KMMO Color Weather Radar Forecast. The overnight forecast, partly cloudy with a light breeze with a chance of light drizzle with a temp 52. And then tomorrow, lots of clouds and somewhat breezy, 79 degrees. A check of the current conditions. The temp is currently 54 degrees under clear skies. Humidity 71%. The wind is from the southwest at 8 miles per hour. That's KMMO weather.

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8: The KMMO Color Weather Radar Forecast. The forecast for this morning, cloudy and breezy. The temp 57. This afternoon, cloud-filled skies with some breeze, with a slight chance of rain. 67 degrees. Then this evening, plenty of clouds with occasional rain. The temp about 59. A check of the current conditions. The temp is currently 54 degrees under clear skies. Humidity 71%. The wind is from the southwest at 7 miles per hour. That's KMMO weather.

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1: Conflict with Iran continues. I'm Ted Lindner, Fox News. The U.S. carrying out retaliatory strikes on Iranian military facilities Thursday after American ships came under attack in the Strait of Hormuz. Fox's Kevin Cork with more.
2: Despite continued suffering by the Iranian people and the billowing capacity problems, it also continues to get hammered by U.S. forces. CENTCOM telling Fox tonight that American forces responded with self-defense strikes on Iran targets after three U.S. Navy destroyers came under missile and drone fire. Now, multiple reports tell us that the military targeted three Iranian ports abutting the strait, Bandar Abbas, Bandar Kargan, and Keshem. Here's what the president said about Iran on Truth Social. Iran's not a normal country. They are led by lunatics. If they had the chance to use a nuclear weapon, they would do it without question.
1: No damage or injuries were reported. Meanwhile, Fox's Lucas Tomlinson this morning reporting a Chinese-owned ship was struck by Iran in the Strait of Hormuz. U.S. Ambassador to the U.N. Michael Waltz confirming a Chinese media report that a large refined products tanker was struck by an Iranian projectile off the United Arab Emirates' Algiers port on Monday. And a cruise ship at the center of a hantavirus outbreak is headed to a port in the Canary Islands.
3: Some 40 people got off the ship at a mid-Atlantic island after the first man had died, eventually suspected of hantavirus, and left for the U.S. and elsewhere. There's a rush now to trace who left, even if they're showing no symptoms, to try to isolate any more trouble. Three people have died, another five ill, either confirmed or suspected to have contracted hantavirus. Symptoms include fever, respiratory, gastrointestinal distress. The cruise ship will dock Saturday at Tenerife, the Spanish Canary Island. There, the remainder of passengers and crew will be flown to various countries.
1: Fox's Greg Palcott. 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
4: 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Just click listen, then swipe right and hear the latest news updates on your time. 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
1: Well, later this morning, the Labor Department releases the key jobs report for the month of April. Fox's Hillary Barsky.
7: Investors and economists will be looking to see whether the labor market is still holding up following the first full month of the Iranian conflict and surging oil prices. Economists are forecasting that payrolls increased by 62,000 last month, which is barely one-third of March's much stronger 178,000 tally. The unemployment rate is anticipated to hold steady at 4.3%. For perspective, that's less than 1 percentage point above the April 2023 reading of 3.4%, which marked the lowest rate in 54 years. Hillary Barsky, Fox News.
1: At least three people injured after a shooting at a Publix grocery store in Somerville, South Carolina Thursday night. Berkeley County Sheriff Dwayne Lewis.
8: We have all three suspects in custody right now that fled from this scene. So this was not an active shooter. This was a situation where an individual was targeted by three other individuals while they were inside the Publix.
1: The other two victims identified as a bystander and store employee. An Oregon airline passenger arrested after his plan to bring 50 pounds of cannabis on a flight went up in smoke. Fox 12 Oregon's Michaela Armstrong with more.
9: A flyer giving Sky High a new meaning. Accused of attempting to fly from Portland to Chicago with 50 pounds of marijuana. A plan that could only be described by some flying with one word.
10: Brave. I don't even know how people be thinking about the stuff they be doing. I don't know. But they brave.
9: Court documents show the high-maintenance luggage was heading on a United Airlines flight from Portland to Chicago and was checked by 21-year-old Elijah Davis. Davis was arrested and allegedly told officers he was trying to make more money. and didn't know he couldn't travel with the marijuana to later sell.
1: Davis faces a series of charges related to the illegal import of marijuana. I'm Ted Lindner. This is Fox News.
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14: The KMMO Color Weather Radar Forecast. The forecast for this morning, cloudy and breezy. The temp 57. This afternoon, cloud-filled skies with some breeze, with a slight chance of rain, 67 degrees. Then this evening, plenty of clouds with occasional rain. The temp about 59. A check of the current conditions. The temp is currently 54 degrees, under clear skies. Humidity 71%. The wind is from the south at 8 miles per hour. That's KMMO weather.

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7: The KMMO Color Weather Radar Forecast. The forecast for this morning, cloudy and breezy. The temp 57. This afternoon, cloud-filled skies with some breeze, with a slight chance of rain. 67 degrees. Then this evening, plenty of clouds with occasional rain. The temp about 59. A check of the current conditions. The temp is currently 54 degrees under clear skies. Humidity 71%. The wind is from the southwest at 9 miles per hour. That's KMMO weather.

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1: The ceasefire still holds. I'm Dave Anthony, Fox News.
2: If there's no ceasefire, you're not going to have to know. You're just going to have to look at one big glow coming out of Iran.
1: That's what President Trump tells reporters despite a flare-up in fighting with Iran.
2: They trifled with us today. We blew them away. They trifled. I call that a trifle.
3: The Pentagon says the USS Truxtun, the USS Mason, and USS Rafael Peralta were targeted by Iranian missiles, drones, and small boats. In response, the U.S. military says it hit Iranian missile and drone launch sites, command and control locations, and intelligence surveillance and reconnaissance nodes. The president says the three unharmed U.S. destroyers will now rejoin his naval blockade, warning of more harsh action if a deal with Iran is not reached soon.
1: That's Fox's Madeline Rivera. The president says his red line remains Iran cannot have a nuclear weapon. A report a few minutes ago out of Iran state media claims that Iran has seized an oil tanker. Oil prices, they are up slightly. The gas is down a penny today after a big spike up the last couple of weeks at the pump. AAA's national average for regular is still $4.54 per gallon. President Trump also reacted last night to another court ruling against more of his tariffs.
2: We had one very positive vote. We had two radical left judges that voted against it.
1: The Court for International Trade called illegal the next wave of tariffs the president imposed under a different statute after the Supreme Court struck down his first tariffs in February as unconstitutional. The new ruling only affects the plaintiffs, leaving in place the tariffs for the others. The U.S. is sending a plane to Spain's Canary Islands, where a cruise ship stricken by Hanta virus outbreak will dock tomorrow. The plane will fly the 17 American nuns on board back to the U.S. All the passengers are in quarantine with 8 suspected Hanta virus cases. 3 of those died. World Health Organization Dr. Maria Van Kerkhove says,
4: this is not SARS-CoV-2. This is not the start of a COVID pandemic.
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1: We'll get the monthly jobs report later this morning, expected to show a big hiring slowdown in April, and economists predict no change in the unemployment rate, which was at 4.3% in March. On Wall Street, ahead of the report, stock futures have been rising. The day after selling dropped the Dow down 313 points. The NASDAQ and the S&P 500 fell from their record highs. More than 2 years before the Summer Olympics in Los Angeles, police in L.A. estimate it's going to cost more than $1.1 billion to secure the events for the games. But the LAPD says it can only cover about a third of that and will need help securing the Olympics from other law enforcement agencies. Soccer's World Cup starts next month with the first match in the L.A. area. And a lot of venues across America need to be secured.
8: Homeland Security Secretary Mark Wayne Mullen discussed the security preparations Thursday while appearing on Fox Business's Mornings with Maria.
9: Over 39 days, we're going to have basically 78 Super Bowls in 11 cities.
8: And the secretary admits there are concerns.
9: That threat level is extremely high, especially in soft areas outside of the stadiums.
8: Mullen says the recent 76-day shutdown has his department playing catch up.
9: It definitely has hindered our ability to be as proactive as we would like.
8: The first game in the U.S., June 12th at SoFi Stadium in Inglewood, California. The final is at New Jersey's MetLife Stadium, July 19th. Kevin Uretsky, Fox News.
1: In the NBA playoffs, the top seeds in the East and the West win again.
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1: Cade Cunningham's late three-pointer helped seal it for Detroit, beating Cleveland 107-97 on Amazon Prime Video. The Pistons now have a 2-game lead over the Cavaliers. The Thunder have the same over the Lakers, keeping Oklahoma City undefeated in the postseason. The defending champs beat L.A. 125-107. I'm Dave Anthony, and this is Fox News.
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13: The KMMO Color Weather Radar Forecast. The forecast for this morning, cloudy and breezy. The temp 57. This afternoon, cloud-filled skies with some breeze, with a slight chance of rain. 67 degrees. Then this evening, plenty of clouds with occasional rain. The temp about 59. A check of the current conditions. The temp is currently 54 degrees under clear skies. Humidity 71%. The wind is from the southwest at 6 miles per hour. That's KMMO weather.

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1: Good morning. 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I'm Kyle Hill. A boil advisory is in effect for several Moberly residents after a disruption in water service was reported yesterday afternoon. And a Carroll County judge has granted the request for a mental examination of the Carrollton man accused of shooting his grandmother last month. Details on these stories and more in just a minute.
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3: The employer.
1: A boil advisory is in effect in the city of Moberly after a disruption in water service was reported Thursday afternoon on West Reed. A temporary disruption was reported in the 800 block of West Reed because of construction activity in the area. Water service was fully restored at about 7:20. The boil advisory is in effect for the 800 block of West Reed, 200 block of Tannehill, 700 and 800 blocks of West Coates and surrounding areas. During an advisory, water used for consumption needs to be boiled for 3 minutes and allowed to cool before drinking. Customers with questions can call the Moberly Water Office at 660-263-4420. A Carroll County judge has granted the request for a mental examination of the Carrollton man accused of shooting his grandmother last month. The request was considered during a bond hearing Wednesday morning for 28-year-old Dakota Sweeney, who is charged with first-degree murder and armed criminal action in connection with the April 22nd shooting death of 75-year-old Gail Wilson. Sweeney appeared remotely from a cell in the Caldwell County Jail, where he's being held without bond. Sweeney's legal counsel argued in their motion that he may be incapacitated to a point that he, quote, might not be able to understand the proceedings against him or knowing and appreciating the nature, quality, or wrongfulness of his conduct. The court order directs the state's Department of Mental Health to conduct the examination. Sweeney's next hearing is scheduled for July 29th. The Missouri State Highway Patrol and Marshall Fire Department responded to a one-vehicle accident yesterday morning in rural Saline County. The Highway Patrol says the crash was reported around 10 a.m. when a minivan driven by a 78-year-old man from Columbia went off the left side of Route D, struck a ditch, and then overturned. The driver was reportedly trapped inside the vehicle following the crash. The Marshall Fire Department was dispatched to the scene. They used cutters to cut the A-post on the passenger side and then cut the roof from the passenger side down to the driver's side. The roof was then pulled down. The victim was able to leave the vehicle. The driver was taken to a Columbia hospital for treatment of his injuries. The crash was reported just north of 230th Road. The Marshall Fire were able to clear the scene by 11 a.m. The Nomnoster Board of Aldermen discussed possible changes to the city's fireworks ordinance during their meeting Tuesday night. The city's current ordinance prohibits the manufacture, store, display, sell, or discharge of fireworks in the city, except within the performance of a licensed public exhibition under permit granted by the mayor and Board of Aldermen. City Administrator Cameron Jackson tells us that city staff have raised concerns over the number of calls received each year regarding complaints about fireworks.
4: For the staff side, it's of a lot of interest to us to kind of reduce the number of calls that our officers have to attend to. They get hundreds of calls every year when we have fireworks displays going off because they aren't permitted in city limits as it stands, but because our city limits right now are kind of patchwork, so we just wind up receiving more calls than we realistically have officers to attend to, and we want to make sure that officers can actually respond to real emergencies and not just people calling because they're uncertain about whether or not their neighbor should be shooting off fireworks.
1: Jackson says staff are drafting a sample ordinance that will outline what kinds of fireworks are permitted and when they can be used. Also Tuesday night, the board approved the contract submitted by Veenstra and Kim for right-of-way work for the city's downtown sidewalk project.
4: This is an extension of our downtown TAP sidewalk improvement project that we've been working on for quite a few years now. And essentially what it does is it is an independent assessor that is going to go in and determine what right-of-way acquisition we need on the parcels downtown. I believe there's 37 of them. More than likely what will wind up happening is way out, or the property owners will have the option to donate the section of right-of-way.
1: The Nomnoster Board of Aldermen will next meet Tuesday, May 19th. 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I'm Kyle Hill.
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6: KMMO weather calls for mostly cloudy skies today with a chance of sprinkles in the morning, then a chance of showers with a slight chance of a thunderstorm in the afternoon. Highs in the upper 60s. Southwest winds 5 to 10 miles per hour. Gusts as high as 20 miles per hour. Chance of rain 50%. Partly cloudy tonight. Lows in the upper 40s. Southwest winds to 5 miles per hour. Sunny on Saturday. Highs in the lower 80s. Southwest winds between 5 and 10 miles per hour, gusts as high as 20 miles per hour. A chance of thunderstorms in the evening on Saturday night, mostly cloudy with a chance of showers, lows in the lower 50s. West winds to 5 miles per hour, becoming northerly by midnight. Chance of rain, 50%. Mostly cloudy in the morning on Sunday, then becoming mostly sunny. Highs in the upper 60s on Sunday. Sunday night, mostly clear, lows in the low 40s. Highs in the mid 70s on Monday. And on Monday night, mostly clear, lows in the low 50s. Tuesday, a call for mostly sunny skies, highs in the low 80s with mostly clear skies. Tuesday night, lows in the low 50s, sunny and highs in the upper 70s on Wednesday with mostly clear skies Wednesday night and lows in the low 50s.
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6: 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We're going to go to the ends of the earth to get it for you. 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

0: 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Seth Coburn, thank you for getting up early, starting your day with us here. I've got a quick announcement here. I've got a call from Josh at Break of Dawn. They're going to be closing early today at 10 a.m. due to graduations, and he wanted to wish everyone out there, all of the grads out there, congratulations on their event. So that's Break of Dawn coming up today. All right, time for our KMMO Birthday Club. We've got just one birthday today to celebrate. Celebrating a birthday today in Brunswick is Tanya Johnson. I wanted to wish a happy birthday from Alice Pettigrew, Julia Chess, William and Greg, and all your family, wishing you a happy birthday, your church family as well out there. So happy birthday to Tanya Johnson. That is our KMMO Birthday Club. Round one, we'll be doing this again in about a half an hour. Stick around for that. We got more music on the way. Also, your Brunswick Morning Livestock Report in just a couple of minutes. 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
9: A solid day for direct cash cattle business and cash hogs were sharply lower. Good morning, I'm Megan Grebner with your Brownfield Livestock Market Report. It was a decent day for direct cash cattle trade. Live deals in the south were up mostly $256 to $257. There were a few marked at $258. That's generally $2 to $3 higher than the previous week's weighted averages. Dress deals in the north were up mostly $402, $2 to $3 higher than the prior week's weighted average basis. At the Hub City Livestock Auction in South Dakota, steers 850 to 899 pounds and 950 to 999 pounds were $6 to $10 higher, with spots of $15 higher. Steers 1,000 to 1,049 pounds were $3 to $5 lower. Heifers were not well compared. The USDA says there was very good demand for the offering. Most of the cattle were big finishing types that were sold in loads and strings. Flesh was moderate to heavy. The market was active. Medium and large one feeder steers, 950 to 994 pounds, brought 341 to 360, 50. Medium and large one feeder heifers, 650 to 686 pounds, brought $400 to $414. Box beef was sharply lower with light demand for solid offerings. Choice down $2.68 at $386.94. Select was 5.21 lower at 384.42. Estimated cattle slaughter was 109,000 head, down 1,000 on the week and down more than 12,000 on the year. Cash hogs closed sharply lower with a very light negotiated run. It's been a pretty slow week for negotiated hog business. Processors have been moving needed numbers at their pace, which for the most part hasn't been at higher prices. Demand remains critical. There are some bright spots when it comes to global demand for U.S. pork, but there are still lingering concerns about long-term strength. Barrows and gilts at the National Daily Direct were down 389 with a weighted average of 90.70. Prices at the regional direct markets were not reported. Pork values were higher at 50 cents at 95.60. Picnics and butts were both up sharply. And estimated hog slaughter was 484,000 head, up 5,000 on the week and up about 3,000 on the year. At the CME, live and feeder cattle were pressured by technical selling and sharply lower box beef, and lean hog futures were mixed, adjusting spreads. I'm Megan Grebner for Brownfield.
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12: It's time for my dad, Trent Luce. 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
13: Yesterday, there was a special dedication in the Smithsonian.
7: the Museum of Natural History, to be exact. Jonathan Meyer brought that to my attention, but today we're going to be joined by Troy Heinert from Mission, South Dakota, currently working for the Bureau of Indian Affairs, a newly created position for Troy, in charge of the Buffalo Program. 70 different tribes around this nation, plus all of the individuals on deeded property have buffalo. And it's significant, and I wanted to do it today because tomorrow, May 9th, 2016, I can't tell you that I knew this happened, but I think it's quite significant. There was a designation by Barack Obama, believe it or not, that made the buffalo, the American buffalo, the mammal of the nation. We have the bald eagle and the buffalo. Somewhat fitting, huh? Where's the turkey fit into that mix? We'll get to Troy Heinert in a moment. First, I want to remind you about Certified Piedmontese. I was about to send you to a buffalo meat program. Certified Piedmontese, the most tender beef on the planet. Get more details about how the Great Plains cattlemen work at producing the most tender beef you can find, and you won't just eat it once, trust me. 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Troy, what do we have going on here?
13: Obviously, it depends on your situation. If you're a tribe and you're running buffalo for, you know, whatever purpose you want, whether that's cultural, spiritual, whether it's economic, tourism, if you're just trying to feed your people or use those buffalo, you know, in your school lunch programs or your elder programs, you know, that has certain connotations. If you're the commercial operator, you know, you need to go out and access land just like everybody else. So, you know, I think the key is that, you know, buffalo belong on the landscape, especially in our neck of the woods. That was their original home range, and both species can coexist together.
7: The number of bison has, we're buffalo. You want to clear that up because we have this whole concept of what's the difference between American buffalo and bison?
13: The scientific name is bison. Mm-hmm. You know, commonly in North America, they're referred to as buffalo, and there's lots of, I guess, different stories as to how that name became part of the, you know, our daily lives. You know, we try to use the indigenous term for wherever I'm working at. If I'm in Blackfeet country, or if I'm, you know, in Lakota country or wherever, I try to learn what the indigenous word is and address them as such. But there's essentially no difference. I mean, they're interchangeable. You know, in my title, it's the branch of bison. But then in every meeting, everybody says buffalo. So.
7: And there's so much more. Trent on the Loose with Troy Heinert today. Don't miss that. There's an extended version. Loose tails, be gentle, stay firm. Red Shirt Friday. Thank you to all veterans.
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1: He calls Iran's attacks just a trifle. I'm Dave Anthony, Fox News. So President Trump says the ceasefire remains in effect despite a flare-up in fighting as they try to work out an end to the conflict.
2: They have to understand if it doesn't get signed, they're going to have a lot of pain. They're going to have a lot of pain. They want to sign it. I will tell you. They want to sign it. A lot more than I do.
1: But Fox's Lucas Tomlinson reports from Dubai.
3: We end the week where it began with U.S. warships under attack in the Strait of Hormuz. But now, for the first time since the ceasefire began last month, the U.S. launched a counterattack ashore. Here's President Trump describing the action.
2: They were firing at us and we were firing back at them.
3: For now, the blockade remains. More than 1,500 ships remain stuck.
1: There is a report on Iran state media today that they've seized an oil tanker. Oil prices are down a little bit. The gas pump, a big spike in the last 2 weeks, but today a 1 cent decline. Tennessee is the latest red state to approve congressional redistricting to help Republicans win more House seats in the November elections.
4: Ahead of the vote, protesters chanted in the House, and a state senator got up on a desk holding a sign that said, "No Jim Crow 2.0, stop the Tennessee steal." Democratic lawmakers gave impassioned speeches about how the redistricting map would box out black voters.
1: That's Fox's Jessica Rosenthal. Democrats have countered with redistricting in other states. A guilty plea in court in Colorado on a firebombing attack last June in Boulder on a group of people out demonstrating in support of the Israeli hostages held by Hamas in Gaza. One woman was killed, a dozen others injured. Mohammed Soleiman faces life in prison. And there's a similar story out of California.
5: Luai El-Naji pleading guilty to involuntary manslaughter and battery in the 2023 death of 69-year-old Paul Kessler. Prosecutors in Ventura County say the 53-year-old former college professor was protesting the Israel-Hamas war in support of Palestinians when he hit Kessler, a Jewish counter-protester, with a megaphone. Kessler fell back and hit his head on the pavement. He later died at a hospital.
1: That's Fox's Kristen Goodwin. 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
1: There is another court ruling against more Trump tariffs. The ones imposed by the president right after the Supreme Court revoked his first round of tariffs as unconstitutional in February. The Court for International Trade calls the next round based on a different statute illegal also. But the new ruling affects only the plaintiffs, leaving in place the tariffs for others. This says the president threatens even more.
9: President Trump says the European Parliament has until July 4th to sign off on a trade agreement announced last year or face stiffer tariffs. In a social media post, the president says he delivered that deadline to European Commission President Ursula von der Leyen in a phone call Thursday. Last year, President Trump and von der Leyen announced a framework deal to cap tariffs on European imports at 15% and eliminate tariffs on most U.S. goods shipped to Europe. The president also met with Brazil's president at the White House Thursday. President Trump says the two leaders discussed trade and tariffs. At the White House, Jared Halpern, Fox News.
1: We'll get a key update to the economy next hour, the April jobs report.
10: Investors and economists will be looking to see whether the labor market is still holding up following the first full month of the Iranian conflict and surging oil prices. Economists are forecasting that payrolls increased by 62,000 last month, which is barely one-third of March's much stronger 178,000 tally.
1: Fox's Hillary Barsky. The unemployment rate expected to remain 4.3%. Ahead of the report, stock futures are rising the day after selling. In the NBA playoffs, the top seeds win again. Detroit beat Cleveland 107-90. Giving the Pistons a 2-0 series lead. The Oklahoma City Thunder went up 2-0 on the LA Lakers with a 125-107 win.
11: We got to be the aggressor. I feel like they were playing with more force. attacking harder.
1: Shea Gilgeous-Alexander on Amazon Prime Video. The defending champs remain unbeaten in the playoffs. On the ice, Carolina stayed undefeated in the NHL playoffs, beating Philadelphia 4-1, taking a 3-0 series lead. I'm Dave Anthony, and this is Fox News.
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23: Well, today on the KMMO Ag Report, we feature Trinity Ag Day. The event was held on April 27th at Trinity Lutheran School in Alma. Lots of students from Trinity, Santa Fe of Waverly, and Emmanuel Lutheran of Higginsville enjoyed many farm exhibits, which included goats, rabbits, and alpacas. Many students wanted to either tell a joke or sing a song here for KMMO.
2: Okay, Trinity Ag Day. I've got some young ladies with me right now. First of all, tell me your names. What's your name?
3: Hallie.
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3: Sophia.
2: Sophia.
3: Bella.
2: Bella? Hi, Bella.
3: Brooke.
2: Okay. So I understand you all are really talented. You've got a song that you're going to sing for me, and hopefully it'll make it to television and places all over the world.
3: It's already on television.
2: Okay, here we go. Ready? Can you sing for me? One, two, three, go.

0: along with me.
1: Is one of you Taylor Swift? I heard Taylor Swift in there.
0: Yep,
2: that's me.
1: Well, thank you, Taylor. Thank you. Good job, guys. So what's been your favorite thing here today?
2: The bunnies.
0: Yeah, bunnies.
1: I thought it was singing on the radio.
2: Yeah,
3: on the radio.
1: Bunnies, you need to next time hold a bunny and sing on the radio at the same time, right?
2: Yeah.
1: Okay. Thank you, ladies. Is there anything?
3: Thank you.
1: Do you know the lady that's with you here? Do you know what her name is?
3: I interviewed
1: her down at Columbia just a couple weeks ago at FFA State Convention. And now it's time for the KMMO Ag Department corny joke of the day. I got really hungry when we visited the alpaca farm. Next time, alpaca lunch. With today's Ag Report on KMMO, I'm Larry.
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12: And we return in time for our KMMO Birthday Club, celebrating birthdays today. 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It's great, and we want to wish happy birthday. 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A happy birthday to Tanya Johnson of Brunswick, from Alice Pettigrew, Julia Chess, William and Greg, and your entire church family, wishing you a happy birthday out there in Brunswick. You know, if you are celebrating your birthday, we don't care what your age is. We want to celebrate it with you. 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
13: 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I've been trying to do right. I've been trying to get a little more sleep at night. I've been working like a dog.

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1: And your morning, your closing prices for Thursday, May 7th. Beans closed at 11.47, down 3. Corn closed at 4.33, down 1. And wheat closed at 5.77, down 5. Those are your closing prices for Thursday, May 7th, from the Central Missouri Agri-Services on Real Radio KMMO.
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1: A quick look at our KMMO weather report calls for mostly cloudy skies today. A chance of sprinkles in the morning, then a chance of showers with a slight chance of thunderstorms in the afternoon. Highs in the upper 60s. Southwest winds 5 to 10 miles per hour. Gusts as high as 20 miles per hour. Chance of rain 50%. Partly cloudy tonight. Lows in the upper 40s. Southwest winds to 5 miles per hour. Sunny on Saturday. Highs in the low 80s. Winds 5 to 10 miles per hour, gusts as high as 20 miles per hour. A chance of thunderstorms in the evening on Saturday night, mostly cloudy, with the chance of showers, lows in the upper 50s, winds to 5 miles per hour, with a chance of rain on Saturday at 50%. 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
4: I'm Kara Hart with Ag News on Brownfield. 100 years ago, the founders of Pioneer had a vision that transformed the future of agriculture, and they've been innovating ever since. See how it all started at pioneer.com/100. In the final days of the state legislative session, a lawmaker from southern Missouri says it's unclear whether a bill that would track alpha-gal syndrome cases will cross the finish line. State Representative Matthew Overcast is the sponsor of House Bill 1855.
5: It basically requires labs report to the Department of Health and Senior Services positive confirmations, you know, lab confirmations of alpha-gal syndrome. The department once annually would basically send a de-identified aggregated report to the CDC with those statistics, so that way our federal lawmakers have that information to advocate for funding to flow down.
4: He says Missouri lacks good data, research, and public education surrounding AGS. He says it impacts agriculture.
5: Well, I just helped write some letters of recommendations for the University of Missouri Extension Office because they want to do educated outreach to young farmers, because we're seeing a lot of farmers getting alpha-gal syndrome.
4: AGS is a food allergy triggered by a tick bite that makes some people allergic to a sugar molecule called alpha-gal. That's found in mammals like beef, pork, and lamb. Overcast says the fate of the bill is with the Missouri Senate. Missouri's state legislative session is scheduled to wrap up on Friday, May 15th. Escalating fuel prices are being felt on farms across the United States. North Iowa farmer Casey Schlichtig says the cost of hauling corn is going up.
6: $425, $435 corn, and you put $375 in the semi to get that done, and that was a little disheartening.
4: The national average diesel price has risen around $1 per gallon since the conflict in the Middle East began. He tells Brownfield fuel expenses could have been worse.
6: When I was on vacation in February, my fuel guy called me and said, might not be a bad time to fill everything up. And I said, well, go ahead and do it. I mean, I didn't know, and he didn't know, that we were going to have an issue with Iran, but that turned out to be a good move on my part.
4: He grows corn and soybeans near Clear Lake. The ranking member of the U.S. House Agriculture Committee says the damage to the Farm Bill Coalition in Congress could have lasting impacts on future farm bills. Angie Craig says separating parts of a 5-year, 12-title farm bill and using reconciliation to reduce spending for key programs was the wrong approach.
7: Really sets a bad precedent for the future.
4: In the past, she says, says lawmakers found compromise on pharma nutrition programs. She tells Brownfield,
7: you know, what is it going to take to get us back? Boy, it's really hard to see getting back to that coalition, especially if Republicans come for more snap cuts in another reconciliation bill.
4: Congress is considering at least one additional reconciliation package. The U.S. House has passed a farm bill, and they did that at the end of April. Craig says she's watching to see how the Senate approaches the nutrition, title, and other issues like Prop 12 as farm bill work continues. I'm Kara Hart for Brown.
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7: Thank you, Seth, and good morning. The Missouri State Highway Patrol and Marshall Fire Department responded to a one-vehicle crash yesterday morning in rural Saline County. And the Nomnoster Board of Aldermen are discussing changes to the city's fireworks ordinance. Details on these stories and more in just a moment.
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10: Missouri Net News, I'm Matt Pilger. The University of Missouri system is among thousands of schools impacted by a cyber attack involving the online learning platform Canvas. The university leaders say access was shut down Thursday after hackers displayed a message demanding a ransom and threatening to release user data. Governor Mike Key

0: Idaho is seeking damage assessments from severe weather that swept through parts of Missouri last month. Marshall Griffin reports.
1: State and local assessments are in the works for Clay, Gentry, Green, Holt, Randolph, Saline, Chariton, Howard, Monroe, and Ripley counties.
0: Even without filming in Missouri, Kansas City still gets its Hollywood moment in Steven Spielberg's new movie Disclosure Day. Rachel Kephart, director of the Kansas City Film Office, talks about how often Kansas City gets this type of publicity.
2: We've, of course, had some major productions here in the last year, Ted Lasso.
0: This is Missouri Net.
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4: The Missouri State Highway Patrol and Marshall Fire Department responded to a one-vehicle crash yesterday morning in rural Saline County. The Missouri State Highway Patrol says the accident was reported around 10 a.m. when a minivan driven by a 78-year-old Columbia man traveled off the left side of the road of Route D just north of 230th Road. The patrol says the vehicle struck a ditch and then overturned. The driver was reportedly trapped inside the vehicle. Marshall Fire was dispatched to the scene and used cutters to cut the A-post on the passenger side, then cut the roof from the passenger side down to the driver's side. The roof was then pulled down and the driver able to leave the vehicle. The driver was taken to a Columbia hospital for treatment of his injuries. The scene was cleared by 11 a.m. The Nomnoster Board of Aldermen discussed changes to the city's fireworks ordinance during their meeting Tuesday night. The city's current ordinance prohibits the manufacture, store, display, sell, or discharge of fireworks in the city, except within the performance of a licensed public exhibition under permit granted by the mayor and Board of Aldermen. City Administrator Cameron Jackson tells us that city staff have raised concerns over the number of calls received each year regarding complaints about fireworks.
5: For the staff side, it's of a lot of interest to us to kind of reduce the number of calls that our officers have to attend to. They get hundreds of calls every year when we have fireworks displays going off, because they aren't permitted in city limits as it stands, but because our city limits right now are kind of patchwork, so we just wind up receiving more calls than we realistically have officers to attend to, and we want to make sure that officers can actually respond to real emergencies and not just people calling because they're uncertain about whether or not their neighbor should be shooting off fireworks.
4: Jackson says staff are drafting a sample ordinance that could outline what kinds of fireworks are permitted and when they can be used. Nomnoster's Board of Aldermen next meets Tuesday, May 19th. A community cleanup and waste collection event will take place tomorrow in the city of Odessa. The event is available for Lafayette County residents only, not commercial businesses. It'll take place tomorrow from 8 until 2 on West Main Street in Odessa. The event is organized by the West Central Missouri Solid Waste Management District, Region F. They will accept items including furniture, clothing, electronic waste, bulk debris, and two appliances per household. Tires will also be accepted at the cost of $2 for the first four and $5 for each additional tire. Freon-based appliances, yard waste, and other household hazardous waste will not be accepted at tomorrow's event. However, there are locations available to drop off that waste. There's a link posted with this story on our website at KMMO.com that has those locations. Also at tomorrow's event, organizers will set up a reuse swap area for residents to drop and swap reusable collected items like furniture and appliances. Menlo Park and Leonardo da Vinci Studio could have a new rival for where innovation and creative thought converge to form earth-changing inventions. A fourth-grade classroom in O'Rearville. The district is celebrating the ingenuity of three of their students, Quincy, Kinley, and Heidi, who won Best in Show at last month's Regional Invention Convention Contest in Kansas City. Quincy explains the necessity that led to the girls' invention, the pencil watch.
6: One time, Heidi lost her pencil in math class, and the pencil bin was out, and it was a test. And Kinley's sister is a high schooler, And she had to get this assignment done in time, and she couldn't have her smartwatch on, and there was no clocks in the room. So that's why I made the pencil watch.
4: During their interview with KMMO News, the girls presented their prototypes of the watch using a bendable pencil as the wristband. The contest not only judged teams on their inventions, but also how they pitched them. Kinley said their invention was a favorite among those in attendance.
6: We got 2 awards, and it was like amazing. We won out of everybody. There's probably 300 groups there. And when we went over to, like, so the girl could help us with our planes and stuff, she said everybody was talking about Pencil Watch. They were hoping Pencil Watch would win. And they were like what Heidi said, when are they going to put it on market? And they were just falling in love with it.
4: The judges agreed, naming Pencil Watch the best in show out of over 300 submissions. The team won a $2,500 cash prize for winning best in show. The girls and their families, along with sponsor Chrissy Gessling, will take Pencil Watch to the National Invention Convention set for the first week of June in Dearborn, Michigan. 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I'm Kyle Hill.
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8: Your KMMO color radar report for this morning at 8:38 calls for mostly cloudy skies today. A chance of sprinkles this morning, then a chance of showers with a slight chance of thunderstorms this afternoon. Highs in the upper 60s, southwest winds to 5 to 10 miles per hour, gusts as high as 20 miles per hour. Chance of rain is 50%. Partly cloudy tonight, clearing by morning, lows in the upper 40s. Southwest winds to 5 miles per hour. Sunny on Saturday, warm highs with in the low 80s. Southwest winds to 10 miles per hour, gusts as high as 20 miles per hour. On Saturday night, a chance of thunderstorms in the evening, mostly cloudy with a chance of showers, lows in the lower 50s. Winds to 5 miles per hour with a chance of rain of 50%. On Sunday, mostly cloudy in the morning, then becoming mostly sunny. Highs in the upper 60s, winds to 10 miles per hour on Sunday, gusts as high as 20 miles per hour. Mostly clear Sunday night, lows in the low 40s, mostly clear Monday, highs in the mid 70s, and mostly clear Monday night, lows in the low 50s. On Tuesday, mostly sunny, highs in the low 80s. Tuesday night, mostly clear, lows in the low 50s. On Wednesday, sunny with highs in the mid 70s, and on Wednesday night, mostly clear, lows in the low 50s. I'm Seth Coburn for KMMO Weather.
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9: 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And they talked about in scripture what we were studying, what they were at in that moment being convicted of. 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
8: 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We got two birthday wishes this hour. First of all, Tanya Johnson, from Brunswick. 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
1: Cash hogs are expected to open steady to lower. Good morning. I'm Megan Grebner with the Brownfield Commodity Open. It's Friday after a very inconsistent week of business for the cash hog market. Processors have leveraged and have been moving needed numbers at generally lower prices. Runs have been smaller. Supplies of market-ready hogs are ample and hog weights are still well above year-ago levels. That makes demand even more important right now. There have been some bright spots globally, but there are still long-term concerns lingering. Domestic demand could see a boost with the return of summer grilling season and pork's competitive price in the retail space. Pork values closed higher Thursday at 50 cents at 95.60. Picnics and butts were both up sharply. Bellies, ribs, hams, and loins were all down. Estimated hog slaughter was 484,000 head, up 5,000 on the week and up about 3,000 on the year. And box beef finished the day sharply lower with light demand for solid offerings. I'm Megan Grebner, Brownfield Ag News.
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9: 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Let's step back into the music, shall we? A winner of, well, it was it predated American Idol. It was called Star Search. 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
1: Checking out our KMMO weather for this hour at 8:57. Mostly cloudy today. Chance of sprinkles this morning. Chance of showers with a slight chance of thunderstorms this afternoon. Highs in the upper 60s. Southwest winds to 10 miles per hour, gusts as high as 20 miles per hour. Chance of rain is 50%. Tonight, partly cloudy in the evening, then clearing, lows in the upper 40s. Southwest winds to 5 miles per hour. Sunny on Saturday, highs in the low 80s. Southwest winds to 10 miles per hour, gusts as high as 20 miles per hour. And on Saturday, a chance of thunderstorms in the evening, Saturday night this is, westerly wind to 5 miles per hour, becoming northerly. Chance of rain on Saturday is 50%.
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1: 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I'm going to have trouble saying that. 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
8: The U.S. military goes on the attack again. I'm Dave Anthony, Fox News. As the attempts continue to work out a deal to end the conflict with Iran,
9: the U.S. has carried out more airstrikes this morning, this time targeting several empty, very large crude containers, ships that were trying to break the blockade and head to Iranian ports. Yesterday, three guided missile destroyers, U.S. destroyers, the USS Truxtun, USS Rafael Peralta, and USS Mason, were transiting the Strait of Hormuz south into the Gulf of Oman when they came under attack from Iranian missiles and drones. CENTCOM says none of the U.S. warships were hit, but they had to take evasive measures and shoot down the incoming threat.
8: That's Fox's Jennifer Griffin at the Pentagon. Iran's foreign minister said today they will not bow to pressure. We got the jobs report this morning showing a slowdown in hiring last month, but a much smaller one than expected. The director of the National Economic Council, Kevin Hassett, just told Fox,
10: people still don't have faith that the golden age is upon us, that Trump policies are working. But it keeps showing up in the data.
11: There were about twice as many jobs created in April as economists were predicting. The April employment report found 115,000 new positions, with the unemployment rate, as expected, remaining at 4.3%. Economists were predicting just 50 to 62,000 jobs. February and March job growth was revised lower to 16,000 fewer jobs than previously reported.
8: Fox's Jeanine Casola. Positive reaction on Wall Street. The Dow's up 60 points. The Nasdaq surging dipping to a new all-time high this morning. The nightmare of a cruise finally ends tomorrow for the quarantine passengers on a ship that'll dock tomorrow in the Canary Islands. A Hanta virus outbreak on board infected 8 who were evacuated.
6: At the moment, no one on board is showing any symptoms. The U.S. is set to send a plane to help get the 17 Americans on board back home.
8: That's Fox's Jeff Paul. 3 of those infected have died on the ship. 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
6: No one on board.
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8: Back to Wall Street. The Dow's up 78 points. The NASDAQ hits an all-time high, is gaining 320. The S&P 500 on pace for a record close, gaining 52. Price of oil's down about a half dollar. WTI still $94 a barrel as gas drops a penny from its big spike the last few weeks. AAA's national average for regular now $4.54 per gallon. Another ruling against President Trump, calling his second round of tariffs now using a different statute, also illegal.
14: Small businesses sued in a split 3-judge panel. The Court of International Trade in New York Thursday found these latest tariffs, 10% across the board, were not justified. The president telling reporters nothing surprises him with the courts.
15: We had one very positive vote. We had two radical left judges that voted against it.
14: Plaintiffs calling this an important win for American companies that rely on global manufacturing to deliver safe and affordable products. The administration is expected to appeal. Lillian Wu, Fox News.
8: Well, unlike the Supreme Court ruling, this new one is not broad. It only affects the plaintiffs who sued, leaving these tariffs still in effect on other imports. In the NBA playoffs, the defending champions remain undefeated, trying to repeat. The Oklahoma City Thunder beat the LA Lakers 125-107 to go up 2-0. Detroit went up 2-0 on Cleveland with a 107-97 win. Tonight, the WNBA season starts. Las Vegas won the championship last year.
16: The Aces and 2-time defending MVP Asia Wilson should contend again, but there will be challengers. The New York Liberty have a new coach in Chris DeMarco and a reloaded roster, re-signing Brianna Stewart, Sabrina Ionescu, and Jonquel Jones, and adding all-star Satu Sabuli. The Dallas Wings were 10-34 last year, but could take a leap, adding number one draft pick Hazy Fudd. After a season plagued by injury, Caitlin Clark and the Indiana Fever are looking to improve on their trip to the semifinals last season, and the Portland Fire become the league's 15th franchise.
8: That's Tim McMaster. I'm Dave Anthony. This is Fox News.

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7: Cash Hog Business is opening unchanged on Friday. I'm John Perkins with a Brownfield market update. Dorchester, Wisconsin this morning is steady at 66. The opening call for the major direct markets is going to depend on how aggressive buyers want to be. Major direct market close yesterday was pretty soft, not a lot of negotiated movement. The cutout value on Thursday afternoon was up 50 cents at 95.60. The estimated hog slaughter on Thursday was 484,000 head. That's up 5,000 on the week and 3,000 on the year. Box beef dropped. Choice was down 268 at 386.94. Select beef yesterday down 521 at 384.42. In the early going in Chicago, July soybeans are up 4. July corn's down 1.75. July wheat in Chicago is up 2.25. Soybeans seeing a bounce after the recent decline. Still might see a modestly lower week-to-week finish, though. And they remain optimistic about the upcoming trade talks with China, which are expected to start on the 14th, that is next Thursday. Corn's mixed, monitoring U.S. planting conditions with more near-term rain delays ahead of a generally warmer, drier pattern. And as for wheat, it's mixed, mostly higher. 70% of U.S. winter wheat growing areas are in some stage of drought. Dry weather is also a concern for spring wheat in parts of the northern U.S. plains. USDA's updated supply and demand numbers are out this upcoming Tuesday, the 12th. Live and feeder cattle are mixed, consolidating. Direct cash cattle markets are quiet outside of a few bids at 405 in Nebraska. Trades generally up $3 from a week ago on the dress basis and $2 to $3 higher for live. June lives up 62 at 250.67. August is down 20 at 245.70. August feeders are 25 lower at 365.90. And hogs are up on the technical buying in yesterday's firm close in pork, with June a dime higher at 99.47 and July up 25 at 103.20. John Perkins, Brownfield.
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11: Turning to KMMO weather, mostly cloudy today, chance of sprinkles throughout the day, then a chance of showers and a slight chance of thunderstorms this afternoon, highs in the upper 60s. Southwest winds to 10 miles per hour, gusts as high as 20 miles per hour. Chance of rain, 50%. Partly cloudy tonight in the evening, then clearing by morning, lows in the upper 40s. Southwest winds to 5 miles per hour tonight. Sunny on Saturday, highs in the lower 80s, winds between 5 and 10 miles per hour, gusts as high as 20 miles per hour. A chance of thunderstorms in the evening on Saturday night, mostly cloudy, with a chance of showers. Lows in the low 50s, winds to 5 miles per hour, chance of rain is 50%. Mostly cloudy in the morning on Sunday, then becoming mostly sunny. Highs in the upper 60s, winds between 5 and 10 miles per hour, gusts as high as 20 miles per hour. Mostly clear Sunday night, lows in the low 40s. Mostly clear on Monday, highs in the mid-70s with the mostly clear skies continuing through Monday night, lows in the low 50s. On Tuesday, mostly sunny, highs in the low 80s. Mostly clear Tuesday night, lows in the low 50s. And on Wednesday, it'll be sunny, highs in the upper 70s. Wednesday night, mostly clear, lows in the low 50s.
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2: 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I'm John Perkins with a Brownfield Market Update. 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Stein Seed Company is right there with you. Stein has yield. Soybeans are lower this morning. Weekly export sales are a marketing year low, and the trade's waiting to see what happens next week in China. Crude oil's down on hopes for an end to the conflict in Iran. July beans are 10 and 3 quarters lower at 11.84. August is down 10 and a half at 11.78 and a half. July soybean meals $1.60 higher at 3.18.90, but with the drop in crude oil, July bean oil is down 169 at 73.33. Corn's lower this morning. Old crop export sales were good, but below average. New crop sales were routine. The trade's monitoring planning delays and potential emergence impacts from cooler weather. But with the decline in crude oil, July corn's down 5.5 at 463. September's 5.5 lower at 469.5. And wheat's lower as hard red winter continues to be hit hard by weather issues ranging from drought to snow. Still, the market's focus continues to be on the ample global supply and mostly favorable global crop weather. July Chicago's down 7 at 610.25. With bearish export sales, July cotton's down 182 at 82.23, and with a marketing year low for export sales, July rice is 9 lower at 12.08. Live and feeder cattle are down sharply on technical liquidation as they wait for direct cattle business to really get going. Just some light trade so far this week. June live's down 345 at 250.02. August is 382 lower at 245.07. August feeders are down 455 at 368.27. And hogs are mixed on the mostly weak side of things currently due to questions about sustained demand. Pork was lower yesterday. June's up 5 at 99.75. July's down 7 at 102.17. John Perkins, Brownfield.
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8: 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It's already, it's heading to be underway Thursday, started yesterday at 11 a.m. Today from 9 a.m. to 5:30 p.m. and then Saturday from 9 a.m. until whatever time they're done, as soon as they sell everything. They've got a like-new convertible crib, a car seat, and a three-wheel stroller. Tons of very nice

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0: 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You're on the air. Hello, you're on the air. And apparently we've lost that caller. So let's go to the next caller. 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
14: I have for sale row crop farmland located near Sedalia, Missouri, some of the richest soil in Pettis County. My number is 660-827-3750. Thank you.
0: All right. Caller number one leading off the show today from Sedalia with some crop land for sale. 660-827-3750. Let's go to the next caller. Thank you for calling. 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
15: Slater, I'm calling from Slater, and I'm looking for an 80-inch by 35.5-inch storm door that opens from the right as you're coming in from the outside, and I have lots of building material I'd like to sell. I have windows, doors, and that sort of thing, and a lot of lumber, and I would like a little more than half price for that. And I'm looking for used electronics, cell phones, flat screen televisions, and computers. And people can reach me at 660-631-7343.
0: Sir, could you repeat that number, please?
15: 660-631-7343.
0: All right. Caller number two from Sedalia with looking for some storm doors and also has some building material for sale, 660-631-7341. Thank you for calling. You're on the swap shop.
16: Yes. I have for sale a new in the box 410 lever action. I'm asking $600 for it. I've also got a 500 gallon fuel tank, an electric pump, and I'm asking $400 for that. And then I've got a Aaron's Icon zero turn, 23 horse Kawasaki. It's got 98 hours on it. I'm asking $2,500. 660-815-2640.
0: All right, caller number three today, from calling from Marshall. 660-815-2640 has a zero-turn lawnmower for sale, a 500-gallon fuel tank for sale, and also a 410 rifle for sale. Let's find our next caller. You're on the swap shop.
17: Yeah, I'm in Sedalia. 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For all three, I'd take $300. 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I'd take $700 for all of that. And I have a 5-foot Bush Hog brand 3-point mower for your tractor. 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I'm asking $700 for that. My number is 660-221-9410. If a message, or they can also text me at that number.
0: All right, caller number two today from Sedalia, 660-221-9410. For sale, he's got three tool boxes, barn siding, and also a 5-foot Bush Hog mower. Let's take one more call before we go to a break. You're on the swap shop. Thank you for calling. You're on the swap shop.
18: Okay. Okay. Well, tell me when you're ready.
0: I'm ready, sir.
18: Okay. Norburn, I'm in, and I've got an old footstool that's made using rifle stocks to make the circle for $20. And I've got a display case that's 6 feet tall and about that wide and deep, that used to be used for a rifle shotgun collection, which I don't have, but you could use it for almost anything. Come look at it and give me an offer, and you'll probably take it home.
0: And your phone number?
18: 660-707-5216.
0: All right, caller number... Thank you. Caller number five from Norberg today. He's got a display case for sale, also a footstool for sale. That number is 660-707-5216. We'll take some more calls in just a couple of minutes. It's the Swap Shop on Real Radio, KMMO. We're back on Real Radio, KMMO, and time to go back to the Swap Shop. Thank you for calling. You're on the air.
19: Yes. Is this me?
0: You're on the air.
19: Yes. With the change called about the 3030 rifle, call me at 660-202-9422.
0: 9442, and where are you calling from?
19: Is this me?
0: Okay. Calling about the caller that had the rifle for sale in the last set. If you're still listening, please give this caller a call. 660-202-9442. Let's go back to the phones. 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
0: All right, calling from Marshall. 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
1: my number, 660-815-7718.
0: All right. 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He's got actually 3 nylon gun holsters. 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
21: 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I want $2.50 a piece for them. And if one isn't good, I'll give them a new one. And that's 3 items, 660-619-3027.
0: All right, caller number 9 today from Sedalia. 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In Sedalia, call 660-619-3026. 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You're on the Swap Shop. You're on the Swap Shop, and that one, we missed that one too. All right. 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
23: 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Corn's mixed, consolidating, with July down 1.5 at $4.66 and September down 1.25 at $4.73. Live cattle are mostly lower and feeders are down, waiting to see how much direct trade's left to do. June live's up 2 at $250.07. August is down 95 at $244.95. August feeders are 97 lower at $365.20. And hogs are up after yesterday's higher close in pork. June is 27 higher at $99.65. July leans up 60 at $103.55. John Perkins, Brownfield.
0: And we're back on Swap Shop. Got a quick correction to make. The lady from Sedalia, who was our last caller, who had the planters and the black lights for sale and was looking for the skillet, her number is 660-619-3027. I misquoted that number, but so I apologize to her for that. And let's get back to the phone lines now. Thank you for calling. You're on Swap Shop.
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0: And where are you calling from?
2: Peachville.
0: All right, caller number 10 today from Peachville. 660-414-0822. 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
8: A huge win for the Republican Party and America. I'm Dave Anthony, Fox News. President Trump just posted that on Truth Social. As the GOP wins a legal challenge to a congressional redistricting voters in Virginia approved last month, it could have taken away up to 4 GOP House seats in the November elections.
9: Virginia State Supreme Court found Democratic lawmakers violated the state's demand that they take 2 votes in 2 separate sessions of the General Assembly before submitting a constitutional amendment to voters, and renders it null and void.
8: That's Fox's Jessica Rosenthal. California Democrats also got voters to approve redistricting to counter other Republican states redrawing maps to help the GOP in November. Tennessee approved its plan yesterday.
10: Make no mistake, this is going to be litigated.
8: Democratic State Rep Heidi Campbell is filing a lawsuit along with the NAACP trying to block the new maps there. While we wait for Iran to respond to a U.S. proposal to end the conflict, it targeted the United Arab Emirates again.
11: UAE air defenses were active this morning, shooting down 2 incoming missiles and 3 drones. They wounded 3 people.
8: Fox's Lucas Tomlinson in Dubai. The U.S. also launched airstrikes today on empty cargo ships trying to get past a U.S. blockade the day after the military bombed Iranian targets after missiles and drones were fired at 3 American Navy ships.
11: Iran launching its attack last night while the warships were making an outbound transit of the Strait of Hormuz. All the Iranian incoming was shot down, we're told.
8: We got the jobs report this morning, and the director of the National Economic Council, Kevin Hassett, tells Fox from the White House,
12: these are 2 months in a row of absolutely blockbuster numbers.
8: And though there was a slowdown in hiring last month from March, Fox's Madeline Rivera reports it was a lot better than expected.
27: This is a big jump from what economists had predicted. They had anticipated a gain of about 60,000 jobs. The Labor Department now reporting the job market grew by 115,000 in April. The unemployment rate was unchanged at 4.3%.
8: Stocks are rising in reaction. The Nasdaq surging to an all-time high this morning. 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
8: The truth is out there. The X-Files told us that on TV. And this morning, we got new UFO footage and details. Fox's Peter Ducey's at the White House.
1: This is the first big batch of UFO disclosure ordered by President Trump. Some of the clips and videos on there have popped up different places before. Some of them have not. All of these videos have gone live on war.gov/UFO, and a White House official tells Fox First, while past administrations sought to discredit or dissuade the American people, President Trump is focused on providing maximum transparency to the public, who can ultimately make up their own minds about the information contained in these files.
8: Quarantined passengers on a cruise stricken by a hantavirus outbreak will finally get off that ship tomorrow in the Canary Islands. The U.S. will fly the Americans on board home to be monitored.
13: Three people have died and several have fallen ill on board the ship, confirmed or suspected hantavirus cases, at least one new one. What's made things more complicated is that a few dozen people, including at least six Americans, had gotten off the ship before the hantavirus had been suspected, and they've had to be traced down.
8: Fox's Greg Palcott. A big change is coming from many on social media.
14: Instagram is ending encryption for direct messages between users, meaning the company can now access those messages. It was an optional feature launched 3 years ago, not used by many people, parent company Meta says. Users are prompted to download any messages or media from encrypted chats that they wish to keep, although Meta hasn't given a deadline for that or said what happens to the messages afterwards. It can potentially now gain access to Instagram conversations for targeted advertising, respond to subpoenas from law enforcement, and find and take down explicit deepfakes and non-consensual images. A new law requiring that takes effect May 19th. Chris Foster, Fox News.
8: Again on Wall Street, gains after the better-than-expected jobs report. The Dow's up 50 points. The Nasdaq surging up 350 on pace to a record close. I'm Dave Anthony. This is Fox News.
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0: Taking a quick look at our KMMO weather for this Friday morning, mostly cloudy today, chance of sprinkles in the morning, then a chance of showers with a slight chance of thunderstorms this afternoon, highs in the upper 60s, Now, southwest winds to 10 miles per hour, gusts as high as 20 miles per hour. Chance of showers is 50%. Partly cloudy in the evening tonight, then clearing, lows in the upper 40s. Winds to 5 miles per hour heading to the southwest. On Saturday, sunny, warmer with highs in the low 80s. Southwest winds to 10 miles per hour, gusts as high as 20 miles per hour. On Sunday night, a chance of thunderstorms in the evening, mostly cloudy with a chance of showers, lows in the lower 50s. Winds to 5 miles per hour with a chance of rain at 50%. Mostly cloudy on Sunday morning, then becoming mostly sunny by the afternoon. Not as warm on Sunday, but high still in the upper 60s. Winds to 10 miles per hour, gusts as high as 20 miles per hour. Mostly clear Sunday night, lows in the low 40s. Mostly clear on Monday, highs in the mid-70s. Mostly clear Monday night, lows in the low 50s. On Tuesday, mostly sunny, highs in the low 80s. Tuesday night, mostly clear, lows in the low 80s. On Wednesday, sunny with highs in the upper 80s. And then on Wednesday night, mostly clear, lows in the low 50s. Seth Coburn for KMMO Weather.
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1: 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Soybeans are up on a bounce today with crude oil modestly higher. July's up 6 at 11.98 and a quarter. August is 6 and 3 quarters higher at 11.93 and a half. Corn's mostly lower, watching planting weather. July's down 1 at 466 and a half, and September's a half lower at 473 and 3 quarters. Live cattle are mostly lower, and feeders are down as they wait to see how much direct trade's left to be done. Most active June lives up 25 at 250.32. August feeders are down $1.05 at 365.05. And hogs are up, oversold. June is 22 higher at 99.60. July's up 32 at 103.27. Brown.
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0: That's awfully selfish of you now, isn't it? Seth Coburn on KMMO, Dan and Shay, keeping the music rolling along and all to myself. 10:24 on your Friday morning, taking a quick look at KMMO weather. Mostly cloudy with a chance of sprinkles throughout this morning and a chance of showers and a slight chance of thunderstorms this afternoon. Highs in the upper 60s. Southwest winds to 10 miles per hour. Gusts as high as 20 miles per hour. Chance of rain is 50%. Partly cloudy tonight and then then becoming clear in the early morning. Lows in the upper 40s. Southwest winds to 5 miles per hour tonight. On Saturday, sunny and warmer with highs in the low 80s. Southwest winds to 10 miles per hour on Saturday, gusts as high as 20 miles per hour. A chance of thunderstorms Saturday night, mostly cloudy with a chance of showers, lows in the low 50s, winds to 5 miles per hour with a chance of rain on Saturday at 50%. You've been listening to, this is Seth Coburn with KMMO Weather.
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1: Turning to our KMMO color radar report, in mostly cloudy skies today, chance of sprinkles this morning, then a chance of showers this afternoon, a slight chance of thunderstorms this afternoon as well. Highs in the upper 60s, southwest winds to 10 miles per hour, gusts as high as 20 miles per hour, chance of precipitation is 50%. Partly cloudy tonight, clearing by morning, lows in the upper 40s. Southwest winds 2-5 miles per hour. On Saturday, it'll be sunny. Highs in the low 80s. Southwest winds to 10 miles per hour. Gusts as high as 20 miles per hour. A chance of thunderstorms Saturday night. Mostly cloudy. Lows in the low 50s. Winds to 5 miles per hour with a chance of rain at 50%. On Sunday, mostly cloudy in the morning, then becoming mostly sunny. Highs in the upper 60s. Winds to 10 miles per hour, gusts as high as 20 miles per hour. On Sunday night, it'll be mostly clear, lows in the low 40s. On Monday, also mostly clear, highs in the mid-70s, mostly clear Monday night, lows in the low 50s. On Tuesday, mostly sunny, highs in the low 80s, and mostly clear Tuesday night, lows in the low 50s. On Wednesday, sunny with highs in the upper 70s, and Wednesday night, mostly clear, lows in the low 50s.
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1: 10:43 on the all-new morning show, KMMO. Seth Coburn, thanks for coming by. How about we head back to the music? This woman's so hot right now. Lainey Wilson, Somewhere Over Laredo. 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

0: Soybeans and corn are higher, cattle are lower, hogs are mixed. I'm John Perkins with a Brownfield Market Update. 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Soybeans and corn are higher with crude oil back above 95 a barrel. July beans are 11.5 higher at 1203 and 3 quarters. August is up 12 at 1198 and 3 quarters. July corn's 1.5 higher at 469. September's up 1 and 3 quarters at 476. Live and feeder cattle are lower with feeders leading the way down in this modestly higher move in corn. June live's down 35 at 249.70. August is 130 lower at 244.60. August feeders are down 237 at 363.80. And on spread trade and technical buying, June hogs are up 2 at 99.40. July's 27 higher at 103.22. John Perkins, Brownfield.
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8: Taking a quick look at KMMO weather for your Friday morning. Mostly cloudy today. Chance of sprinkles this morning. Then a chance of showers and a chance of thunderstorms this afternoon. Highs in the upper 60s. Southwest winds to 10 miles per hour. Gusts as high as 20 miles per hour. Chance of rain is 50%. Partly cloudy tonight in the evening. Then clearing by morning. Lows in the upper 40s, winds southwest winds to 5 miles per hour, sunny on Saturday, warmer with highs in the low 80s, winds to 10 miles per hour, gusts as high as 20 miles per hour. Then on Saturday night, a chance of thunderstorms in the evening, mostly cloudy with a chance of showers, lows in the lower 50s with chance of rain at 50%. How about we get back into the music? 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
12: Another setback for Democrats. I'm Carmen Roberts, Fox News. The Virginia Supreme Court just erased a voter-approved Democratic redistricting plan that had targeted four Republican-held U.S. House seats. The court ruled state lawmakers violated procedural requirements when they placed the constitutional amendment on the ballot.
13: And for that reason, they say the congressional district maps issued by the court in 2021, they've got to use for the upcoming congressional election. This was a state matter. Virginia's Supreme Court made this decision. It's not out of the realm of possibility that challengers to this decision would try to get to the Supreme Court to say that there is some U.S. constitutional violation in the way that this ruling was made.
12: Fox's Shannon Bream. The ruling, combined with a recent U.S. Supreme Court decision severely weakening the Voting Rights Act, has supercharged the Republicans' congressional gerrymandering advantage heading into this year's midterm elections. The country's top Republican, President Trump, says he's winning on another front as U.S. carried out more airstrikes today.
14: This time targeting several empty, very large crude containers, ships that were trying to break the blockade and head to Iranian ports. Yesterday, three U.S. guided missile destroyers were transiting the Strait of Hormuz when they came under attack from Iranian missiles and drones. CENTCOM says none of the U.S. warships were hit, but they had to take evasive measures and shoot down the incoming threat.
12: Fox's Jennifer Griffin. A modest win for the U.S. economy last month as employers added 115,000 jobs, exceeding expectations, with the unemployment rate remaining steady at 4.3%.
15: Still, manufacturers cut 2,000 jobs, and over the past year, manufacturing has lost 66,000 jobs. Construction, transportation, and healthcare industries all added jobs last month.
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12: The U.S. State Department says it's arranging a repatriation flight for the safe return of American passengers aboard the Dutch cruise ship impacted by the hantavirus outbreak.
17: The MV Hondius, the site of a deadly hantavirus outbreak with more than 140 passengers and crew on board, is expected to reach a Spanish island off the coast of West Africa this weekend. 17 of those on board are Americans. At least three passengers have died and several others are sick.
12: Fox's Tanya J. Powers. Mourners in Chicago are remembering John Bartholomew, a 38-year-old police officer killed in the line of duty, allegedly by Alfonso Talley.
18: During Talley's initial hearing last week for killing Officer Bartholomew and nearly killing his partner, the judge had to pause the proceedings to tell the 26-year-old to stop giggling. Last month, Alfonso Talley was arrested after viciously beating a woman at a Dollar General store during a robbery. He told police he had swallowed drugs and needed to go to the hospital, but when he got there, he somehow got a gun and shot both Officer Jonathan Bartholomew and his partner before making a run for it. Talley was already a seven-time convicted felon, and at the time, he was facing charges for another four violent felonies. But under Illinois' Safety Act that eliminated cash bail, a judge had let Talley back out on the streets.
12: Fox's Garrett Tenney in Chicago. And World Cup ticket prices are reaching stratospheric levels.
19: A little more than 2 months away from the championship match of the 2026 World Cup on Fox, prices for tickets to the final in East Rutherford, New Jersey have spiked again. Top-tier seats, triple the cost. Previously, $10,990, now $32,970. Congress is taking note. Two Democrats from New Jersey wrote FIFA President Gianni Infantino Thursday and accused soccer's governing body of opaque pricing, shifting rules, and potentially deceptive practices. World Cup kicks off on Fox TV June 11th. Jared Max, Fox News.
12: And I'm Carmen Roberts, and this is Fox News.
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11: Taking a quick look at KMMO weather. Mostly cloudy today. Chance of sprinkles throughout the morning, then a chance of showers, and a slight chance of thunderstorms this afternoon. Highs in the upper 60s. Southwest winds to 10 miles per hour. Gusts as high as 20 miles per hour today. Chance of rain at 50%. Partly cloudy tonight, then clearing by morning. Lows in the upper 40s, southwest winds to 5 miles per hour. Saturday will be sunny, highs in the low 80s, southwest winds to 10 miles per hour, gusts as high as 20 miles per hour. On Saturday night, a chance of thunderstorms in the evening, mostly cloudy with a chance of showers, of course. Lows in the low 50s, winds to 5 miles per hour with a chance of rain at 50%. Mostly cloudy on Sunday, at least early in the morning, then becoming mostly sunny in the afternoon. Not as warm, but high still in the upper 60s. Winds to 10 miles per hour, gusts as high as 20 miles per hour. On Sunday, mostly cloudy in the morning, then becoming mostly sunny. Highs in the upper 60s. Sunday night, mostly clear, lows in the low 40s. On Monday, it's going to be mostly clear throughout the day. Highs in the mid-70s, mostly clear Monday night. Lows in the low 50s. Mostly sunny on Tuesday. Highs in the 80s. Mostly clear Tuesday night. Lows in the low 80s on Wednesday. Sunny with highs in the upper 70s. Wednesday night, mostly clear. Lows in the low 50s.
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4: Taking a quick look at KMMO weather for your Friday. Mostly cloudy today, a chance of sprinkles this morning, then a chance of showers with a slight chance of thunderstorms this afternoon. Highs in the upper 60s, winds to 10 miles per hour to the southwest with gusts as high as 20 miles per hour. Chance of rain, 50%. Partly cloudy in the evening tonight, then clearing by morning. Lows in the upper 40s. Southwest winds to 5 miles per hour. Sunny on Saturday. Highs in the low 80s. Southwest winds to 10 miles per hour. Gusts as high as 20 miles per hour on Saturday. Then on Saturday night, a chance of thunderstorms in the evenings. Mostly cloudy with a chance of showers. Lows in the low 50s. Winds to 5 miles per hour with a chance of rain on Saturday of 50%. Seth Coburn in the KMMO Weather Station.
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5: Thank you, Seth, and good morning. The Pettis County Prosecutor's Office has filed charges against the Sedalia man who led officers on a brief chase through a Sedalia neighborhood Wednesday morning. And the Saline County Commission took under advisement seven bids they received yesterday for a replacement of the 245th Road Bridge outside Mount Leonard. Details on these stories and more in just a
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5: The Pettis County Prosecutor's Office has filed charges against the Sedalia man who led officers on a brief chase through a Sedalia neighborhood Wednesday morning. A probable cause statement accuses 33-year-old Justin Strickland of refusing to stop when an officer sought to question him about a reported domestic disturbance at a home near the intersection of East 10th and South Garfield. Officers arrived at the home before 10 a.m. to visit with residents who said the incident was not physical in nature. That's when Strickland left the home and told officers that there had been physical contact, but refused to elaborate or stop and explain when asked by officers. One of the officers was standing by the side of Strickland's truck when Strickland allegedly began reversing it, striking the officer. The officer continued giving commands for Strickland to leave the truck, in the process breaking one of the truck's windows, but Strickland fled the scene. A chase ensued, with the officer following Strickland down South Garfield. Strickland allegedly stopped at the stop sign at East 16th, only to back rapidly into the officer's patrol vehicle. As Strickland began to pull away, the officer is reported to have fired his duty weapon towards Strickland's pickup. The pickup went west on 16th Street for a couple blocks before stopping near South Arlington. Officers arrested Strickland and took him to a nearby hospital for treatment. The officer was also treated at the hospital for neck pain and released. Strickland now faces two counts of assault, aggravated fleeing, leaving the scene of an accident, property damage, and resisting arrest. Officers noted that no charges were applicable to the initial domestic disturbance. He's in the Pettis County Jail with no bond allowed and an initial court date pending. The Missouri State Highway Patrol's Division of Drug and Crime Control continues to investigate. The Saline County Commission took under advisement Thursday morning seven bids they received for replacement of the 245th Road Bridge over Pass Branch outside Mount Leonard. The apparent low bid was submitted by Brookfield Box and Bridge at nearly $591,000, well under the estimated $752,000 price tag provided by the county's engineers, McClure. The bridge in the Multiband Special Road District has a targeted completion date of December 1st. We have the seven bids posted with their story on our website, KMMO.com. The Saline County Commission has their next regularly scheduled session Wednesday, May 20th. The city of Moberly has

0: issued a boil advisory for residents in a neighborhood after disruption in water service yesterday afternoon. A temporary disruption was reported in the 800 block of West Reen Street because of construction activity in the area. Service was fully restored last night around 7:20. The boil advisory is in effect for the 800 block of West Reen, 200 block of Tannehill, 700 and 800 blocks of West Coasts and surrounding areas. During an advisory, water used for consumption should be boiled for 3 minutes and allowed to cool before drinking. Customers with questions can call the Moberly Water Office at 660-263-4420. Menlo Park and Leonardo da Vinci Studio could have a new rival for where innovation and creative thought converge to form earth-changing inventions, a fourth-grade classroom in O'Rearville. The district is celebrating the ingenuity of three of their students, Quincy, Kinley, and Heidi, who won Best in Show at last month's Regional Invention Convention Contest in Kansas City. Quincy explains the necessity that led to the girls' invention, the pencil watch.
1: One time, Heidi lost her pencil in math class, and the pencil bin was out, and it was a test. And Kinley's sister is a high schooler, and she had to get this assignment done in time, and she couldn't have her smartwatch on, and there was no clocks in the room, so that's why I made the pencil watch.
0: During their interview with KMMO News, the girls presented their prototypes of the watch using a bendable pencil as the wristband. The contest not only judged teams on their inventions, but also how they pitched them. Pencil Watch was named Best in Show out of over 300 submissions. Heidi and Kinley recalled how they reacted to that announcement.
2: It was amazing. Me, Kinley, and Quincy cried. She was so excited. She's like, yay, yay! We're up there and we're just having the time of our life. I'm really happy.
3: When they called our names, I like jumped up and I was like, I was crazy. And then we went up to the stage and we came down and I just started bawling my eyes out because I was just so happy and overwhelmed. And I'm just like, it came to this little group thing after school to this big old, we're going to Michigan.
0: The team won a $2,500 cash prize for winning Best in Show. The girls and their families, along with sponsor Chrissy Gessling, will take Pencil Watch to the National Invention Convention set for the first week of June in Dearborn, Michigan. 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I'm Kyle Hill.
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7: Our KMMO Color Radar weather report calls for mostly cloudy skies today, a chance of sprinkles in the morning, and then a chance of showers with a slight chance of thunderstorms this afternoon. Highs in the upper 60s, southwest winds to 10 miles per hour, gusts as high as 20 miles per hour. Chance of rain is 50%. Partly cloudy tonight in the evening, then clearing by morning, low in the upper 40s. Southwest winds to 5 miles per hour. Sunny on Saturday, high in the low 80s, winds to 10 miles per hour, gusts as high as 20 miles per hour on Saturday. Mostly cloudy Saturday night, a chance of thunderstorms in the evening, lows in the low 50s. Chance of rain is about 50%. On Sunday, mostly cloudy in the morning, then becoming mostly sunny in the afternoon. Highs in the upper 60s, winds to 10 miles per hour, gusts as high as 20 miles per hour. On Sunday, mostly clear, lows in the low 40s. On Monday calls for highs in the mid-70s and winds to 20 miles per hour. On Monday night, mostly clear, lows in the low 50s. Tuesday, mostly sunny, highs in the low 80s. Tuesday night, mostly clear, lows in the low 50s. On Wednesday, sunny with highs in the upper 70s. And Wednesday night, mostly clear, lows in the low 50s.
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2: Soybeans and corn are higher, cattle are lower, hogs are mixed. I'm John Perkins with a Brownfield market update. Speed wins. That's why Steins focused on delivering higher yielding genetics faster than the competition, and why they released more new Enlist E3 lines than any other company. Soybeans and corn are higher on technical momentum and a higher moving soybean oil, and higher moving crude oil rather. July beans are up 16 and a quarter at 1208 and a half. August is 16 and a half higher at 1203 and a quarter. July corn's up 4.5 at 472. September's 4.25 higher at 478 and a half. Cattle are down with feeders leading the way lower on the higher moving corn. June live's down 95 at 249.10. August is 170 lower at 244.20. August feeders are down 417 at 362. And hogs are mixed, mostly lower on spread trade and questions about sustained demand. June 67 lower at 98.70. July's up 17 at 103.12. Brownfield.
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16: A quick check of KMMO weather calls for mostly cloudy skies throughout the day today. A slight chance of thunderstorms this afternoon, along with a chance of showers. Highs in the upper 60s. Winds to the southwest between 5 and 10 miles per hour. Gusts as high as 20 miles per hour. Chance of precipitation is 50%. Partly cloudy tonight in the evening, then clearing by the morning. Low in the upper 40s, southwest winds 2 to 5 miles per hour. Sunny on Saturday, highs in the low 80s, southwest winds to 10 miles per hour, gusts as high as 20 miles per hour on Saturday. Then on Saturday night, a chance of thunderstorms in the evening, mostly cloudy with a chance of showers, lows in the low 50s, winds to 5 miles per hour with a chance of rain at 50%.
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19: Democrats' midterm hopes. I'm Carmen Roberts, Fox News. The Virginia Supreme Court strikes down the congressional redistricting map voters approved last month. It's a major setback for Democrats' attempt to counter a Republican reshuffling of voting maps in other states ahead of November's midterm elections.
20: The court today said Virginia Democrats rushed the process, ignored rules for constitutional amendments. We heard from President Trump, who posted on Truth Social, that this was a huge win for the Republican Party in America. We heard from the Democratic Attorney General of Virginia, who said that his team was reviewing the decision, but we don't know if this is something that would make its way up to the Supreme Court.
19: Fox's Mark Meredith. Virginia Democrats had hoped to flip four Republican-held U.S. House seats to blue. The U.S. expects Iran to respond today to a peace proposal as fighting flares in the Gulf.
21: We're expecting a response from them. We'll see what the response entails.
19: Secretary of State Marco Rubio talking to reporters in Rome.
21: The hope is it's something that it can put us into a serious process of negotiation. Obviously, we've seen the reporting overnight that Iran is established or trying to establish some agency that's going to control traffic in the straits. That would be very problematic. That would actually be unacceptable.
19: Rubio urged European allies today to move beyond rhetoric and take concrete action against Iran, even as he sought to repair strained ties with the Vatican during the two-day visit following tensions over the war. And Spanish authorities are preparing to receive the Hanta virus-stricken cruise ship headed for the Canary Islands. Health officials plan to carefully evacuate the more than 140 passengers and crew when the MV Honduras arrives this weekend. The U.S. and U.K. are arranging flights to repatriate their citizens. At least three passengers have died. Several others are sick. But none of the remaining passengers or crew is currently symptomatic. America's listening to Fox News.
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19: New York State reaches a $268 billion budget deal, including a tax on second homes valued at $5 million or more.
23: Governor Kathy Hochul, Mayor Mom Donnie pushing a new second home tax through the New York State legislature. Hochul has a handshake deal with the legislature to approve a $268 billion budget that includes a second home tax to raise $500 million that would help fill New York City's $5 billion budget gap. The most recent taxpayer to leave may well be Citadel CEO Ken Griffin, who Mamdani called out in a viral Tax Day video on the street outside Griffin's pied-a-terre.
19: Fox Business's Jerry Willis. The Miami Herald reports a jury today convicted four men of conspiracy in the 2021 assassination of Haiti's president. A cyber attack on a popular platform threatens the online safety of thousands of students and educators across the country.
2: The system is called Canvas, and it is critical to getting work done for both students and staff. Well, the cybercrime group Shiny Hunters is claiming responsibility for breaching the platform and taking data from, get this, 275 million users. Many students getting a ransomware message yesterday urging affected schools to negotiate a settlement to prevent the release of data that was taken, all with a Tuesday deadline. Now, Canvas is used to manage coursework, grades, communication, and submit work, and it's used widely by K through 12 schools all the way up to elite universities like Harvard.
19: Fox's Todd Pyro. And stocks rise to intraday records on a better-than-expected jobs report and hopes of a peace deal with Iran. The S&P 500 and NASDAQ now trading at record highs. The NASDAQ at 26,146 and the S&P 500 at 73,93. The Dow hovering around the flat line. I'm Carmen Roberts. This is Fox News.
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25: 12:08 on this Friday afternoon. Look at your forecast now on KMMO. Looking at cloudy skies, some of you getting a little bit of rain out of those clouds. It's widely scattered light rain showers for the most part, with a few pockets of some heavier precipitation here and there. We have some around the Nelson area right now, down toward Pilot Grove. Another one that's going to be just east of Sweet Springs and north of Houstonia there along Interstate 70. Some light light rain, maybe nothing more than a sprinkle or two. A little bit heavier precipitation back around the Warrensburg area, some moderate to maybe even a little bit of heavy precipitation in that. That extends up northward toward the Highway 13 junction near I-70 and Highway 13 there. All widely scattered rain showers at this point. Forecast says there's a 50% chance for showers today, maybe a rumble of thunder from time to time this afternoon. And our temperature topping out in the upper 60s. Southwest wind 5 to 10, gusts up to 20. Partly cloudy this evening, then clearing, low in the upper 40s, a southwest wind around 5. Sunshine on Saturday, a high in the lower 80s, southwest wind 5 to 10. And then Saturday night, we have a 50% chance for showers and thunderstorms, with a low temperature in the lower 50s, a west wind around 5, becoming north after midnight. Cloudy morning, sunny afternoon on Sunday with a high in the upper 60s. Monday, sunshine with a high in the mid-70s. And more sunshine on Tuesday with a high heading toward the lower 80s. Barometric pressure, 29.85 right now. Humidity, 68%. Wind out of the southwest, 6, gusting up to 10. 64 right now in Marshall at KMMO.
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3: 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Hello, I'm Megan Grebner with the Brownfield Livestock Market Report. Direct cash cattle trade activity is quiet following that solid day of business Thursday. The lone bid to resurface is in Nebraska at $405 dressed. Deals this week have been at mostly $402 dressed, $3 higher than much of the previous week's weighted average basis. Live deals in the South were at mostly $256 to $257, about $2 to $3 higher than the prior week's weighted averages. There were also a few deals in Kansas reported at $258 live. Box beef was sharply higher and higher at midday with solid demand for solid offerings. Choice up $2.08 at $389.02. Select was 75 cents higher at $385.17. At the Valentine Livestock Auction in Nebraska, a higher undertone was noted on all weights. The USDA says demand was very good with several buyers in-house and online. Most cattle sold in light flesh. There were also several consignments due to the loss of pasture grass and lingering drought concerns. Medium and large one feeder steer, 607 to 645 pounds, brought $474 to $497. Feeder steer, 711 to 743 pounds, brought $421 to $449. Medium and large one feeder heifer, 659 to 694 pounds, brought $410 to $457.50. Cash hog prices at the major directs were not reported at midday due to confidentiality. There were just a handful of negotiated purchases. It's been a very inconsistent week of business. Processors have been moving needed numbers at their pace, which has been generally lower, and runs have been smaller. There have been some bright spots when it comes to global demand for U.S. pork, but there are still long-term lingering concerns. Domestic demand could see a boost with the return of summer grilling season, as pork remains a competitively priced protein in the retail space. The five-day rolling average for barrels and gilts at the National Daily Direct is $95.11. Butcher hog prices at the Midwest cash markets are steady at $66 in Dorchester, Wisconsin, and pork values were sharply higher at midday, up $2.11 at $97.71. Loins, ribs, bellies, butts, and hams were all solidly higher. I'm Megan Grebner, Brownfield Ag News.
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11: I'm Brent Barnett with Ag News Headlines on Brownfield. The president of the U.S. Meat Export Federation says China could return as a buyer of U.S. beef after going more than a year without purchases. Dan Hallstrom says Presidents Trump and Xi are set to meet next week.
12: We do know that beef is on the list along with soybeans and other ag products, so cautious optimism there for some improvements.
11: U.S. Senator Chuck Grassley says he's encouraged by steps taken by the Trump administration to investigate competition in the meat processing industry. The Iowa Republican tells Brownfield getting to the bottom of potential antitrust violations by the Big Four meat packers will take time.
13: But I can say, over my years in the Senate, it's been a hard time for me to get the Department of Justice involved in ag issues. So I'm very thankful they are moving ahead with what they're doing now, because it's kind of unusual.
11: An entomologist says it's time to start scouting for alfalfa weevils. Krista Hamilton with Wisconsin's Department of Agriculture says insect growth is ahead of plant development so far this spring.
14: Development of alfalfa weevils running a little bit ahead of schedule as well. And egg hatch is just starting in southwestern Wisconsin. So our group of crop surveyors is going to be sampling first crop alfalfa starting next week already.
11: An ag lender in northwest Missouri says farmers might consider a shift in farming strategy as it becomes more challenging to balance expenses with uncertain commodity prices.
15: Deciding to farm for ROI versus farm for yield.
11: Chad McCullough with FCS Financial in Maryville says it's all about the law of diminishing returns when farmers must decide when additional inputs are no longer profitable. I'm Brent Barnett with Brownfield.
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22: Today on the KMMO Ag Report, I'm talking storm damage assessments. On Thursday, Governor Mike Heel announced that Missouri had requested the Federal Emergency Management Agency, FEMA, to participate in joint preliminary damage assessments, PDAs, in a total of 11 counties in response to tornadoes, record hail and straight-line winds, severe storms, and flooding. The joint teams will survey storm damage that occurred April 23rd through the 28th in preparation for potential request of federal disaster assistance. The State Emergency Management Agency's regional coordinators have assessed local emergency managers with documenting extensive damage to public infrastructure, homes, and businesses, and emergency response costs in the impacted counties, Governor Keogh said. Initial damage reports have shown a clear need for formal review by FEMA as part of the federal disaster declaration process. Joint PDAs are being requested for FEMA individual assessment in Clay, Gentry, Greene, Holt, Randolph, and Saline counties after almost 200 uninsured homes and businesses sustained major damage or were destroyed. Individual assistance would allow eligible residents to seek federal assistance for temporary housing, housing repairs, replacement of damaged belongings, vehicles, and qualifying expenses. Joint PDAs are also being requested for FEMA public assistance in Sheraton, Greene, Howard, Monroe, Randolph, Ripley, and Saline counties. Public assistance helps governments and eligible nonprofit organizations by reimbursing emergency response, and recovery costs. Once approved, the teams would work together to assess and document damage to determine the resources needed to help begin recovery from disaster. The assessments do not include every affected home or business, but those who have experienced storm-related damage should report to the local emergency management agency. Additional joint damage assessments may be conducted in more Missouri counties as additional information is documented locally. Joint damage assessment teams are made up of local emergency managers, representatives from SEMA, FEMA, and the U.S. Small Business Administration.

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1: Thank you and good afternoon. The Pettis County Prosecutor's Office has filed charges against the Sedalia man who led officers on a brief chase through a Sedalia neighborhood on Wednesday morning. I'll have more on that and other news right after this.
2: With News on MissouriNet, I'm Marshall Griffin. Another stretch of Missouri's I-70 expansion is officially underway in Columbia. The $441 million project adds a third lane to I-70 between Roachport and Columbia. Congressman Mark Alford has unveiled a funding request for a companion project.
3: This request for just over $7.7 million will help expand I-70 through the city by adding a third lane in both directions, making sure that this growth doesn't stop at the edge of this project.
2: With time running out in Jefferson City, Republicans have moved a priority bill forward. Matt Pilger reports.
4: The Missouri Senate narrowly advanced a bill requiring medical care for babies born alive after an attempted abortion. The measure says those infants must receive the same care and legal protections as any other newborn and allows first-degree murder charges if someone knowingly causes their death.
2: And the latest U.S. Drought Monitor map shows extreme drought continues to grip the Boot Heel region and the Poplar Bluff area. This is Missouri Net.
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1: The Pettis County Prosecutor's Office has filed charges against the Sedalia man who led officers on a brief chase through a Sedalia neighborhood Wednesday morning. A probable cause statement accuses 33-year-old Justin Strickland of refusing to stop when an officer sought to question him about a reported domestic disturbance at a home near the intersection of East 10th and South Garfield. Officers arrived at the home before 10 a.m. to visit with residents who said the incident was not physical in nature. That's when Strickland left the home and told officers that there had been physical contact, but refused to elaborate or stop and explain when asked by officers. One of the officers was standing by the side of Strickland's truck when Strickland allegedly began reversing it, striking the officer. The officer continued giving commands for Strickland to leave the truck, in the process breaking one of the truck's windows, but Strickland fled the scene. A chase ensued, with the officer following Strickland down South Garfield. Strickland allegedly stopped at a stop sign at East 16th, only to back rapidly into the officer's patrol vehicle. As Strickland began to pull away, the officer is reported to have fired his duty weapon towards Strickland's pickup. The pickup went west on 16th Street for a couple of blocks before stopping near South Arlington. Officers arrested Strickland and took him to a nearby hospital for treatment. The officer was also treated at the hospital for neck pain and released. Strickland now faces two counts of assault, aggravated fleeing, leaving the scene of an accident, property damage, and resisting arrest. Officers noted that no charges were applicable to the initial domestic disturbance. He's in the Pettis County Jail with no bond allowed and an initial court date pending. The Missouri State Highway Patrol's Division of Drug and Crime Control continues to investigate. Menlo Park and Leonardo da Vinci Studio could have a new rival for where innovation and creative thought converge to form Earth-Changing Inventions, a fourth-grade classroom in O'Rearville. The district is celebrating the ingenuity of three of their students, Quincy, Kinley, and Heidi, who won Best in Show at last month's Regional Invention Convention Contest in Kansas City. Quincy explains the necessity that led to the girls' invention, the pencil watch.
9: One time, Heidi lost her pencil in math class, and the pencil bin was out.

0: and it was a test. And Kinley's sister is a high schooler, and she had to get this assignment done in time, and she couldn't have her smartwatch on, and there was no clocks in the room. So that's why I made the pencil watch.
1: During their interview with KMMO News, the girls presented their prototype of the watch using a bendable pencil as the wristband. The contest not only judged teams on their inventions, but also how they pitched them. Kinley said their invention was a favorite among those in attendance. The judges agreed, naming Pencil Watch the best in show out of over 300 submissions. Heidi and Kinley recalled how they reacted to the announcement.
2: It was amazing. Me, Kinley, and Quincy cried. She was so excited. She's like, yay! We're up there and we're just having the time of our life. I'm really happy.
3: When they called our names, I like jumped up and I was like, I was crazy. And then we went up to the stage and we came down and I just started bawling my eyes out because I was just so happy and overwhelmed. And I'm just like, it came to this little group thing after school to this big old, we're going to Michigan.
1: The team won a $2,500 cash prize for winning Best in Show. The girls and their families, along with sponsor Chrissy Gessling, will take Pencil Watch to the National Invention Convention, set for the first week of June in Dearborn, Michigan. Gessling and Orrerville principal Whitney Thompson tell KMMO News that the school is accepting donations to help fund their trip. A boil advisory is in effect in the city of Moberly after a disruption in water service was reported on West Reed Street yesterday afternoon. A temporary disruption in water service was reported in the 800th block of West Reed due to construction activity in the area. Water service was fully restored at 7:22 p.m. The boil advisory is in effect for the 800th block of West Reed, 200th block of Tannehill, 700 and 800 blocks of West Coates, and the surrounding areas. During an advisory, water used for consumption should be boiled for 3 minutes and cooled before drinking. Customers with questions should call the water office at 660-263-4420. 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I'm Austin Bowl.
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1: Funeral service for 79-year-old June Ragland of Marshall, who died Saturday, will be held at 11 a.m. tomorrow at Kimball Lewis Funeral Home in Marshall, where visitation will be held at 10. Burial will follow at Ridge Park Cemetery. Graveside service for 56-year-old Julie Ann Klein of Slater, who died Wednesday, will be held at 11 a.m. Wednesday, May 13th, at Slater City Cemetery. Visitation will be held from 10 to 10:45 at Weicker Funeral Home in Slater. 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
13: We're approaching 12:42 now on a Friday afternoon. Look at your forecast on KMMO. Looking at cloudy skies, some of you getting some light rain out of those clouds. Somewhat of an organized area of precipitation that begins just to the southwest of Fayette, extends down through the Nelson area toward Sweet Springs, and then southwestward toward the Warrensburg area. Some of the heaviest of the precipitation, which is really just some moderate rain shower, it's going to be to the south. West of Sweet Springs. Another pocket of some moderate precipitation just to the west of Arrow Rock right now. All moving off to the northeast about 35 miles per hour. It's a 50% chance that you might get a shower, perhaps a rumble of thunder mixing in with it from time to time. Temperature this afternoon in the upper 60s, a southwest wind 5 to 10, gusts up to 20. Partly cloudy this evening. It clears out overnight. Tonight we'll have a low in the upper 40s, a southwest wind around 5. Sunshine on Saturday, high in the lower 80s, southwest wind 5 to 10. And then Saturday night, a 50% chance for showers and thunderstorms with a low in the lower 50s and a west wind around 5 becoming north after midnight. Cloudy morning, sunny afternoon on Sunday, high in the upper 60s. Monday, sunshine, high in the mid-70s, and then we're in the lower 80s on Tuesday with mostly sunny skies. Barometric pressure, 29.83. It's dropping now. Humidity, 67%. Wind out of the southwest, 6, gusting up to 9. 63 in Marshall at KMMO.
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20: Soybeans and corn are higher, cattle are lower, hogs are mixed. I'm John Perkins with a Brownfield market update. 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Stein has yield. Soybeans are up today on short covering and technical buying, seeing a bounce, optimistic about the upcoming trade talks with China. Those are expected to happen next week. It remains to be seen exactly what will be discussed. But ag trade, and specifically soybeans and maybe even sorghum, are expected to be a part of it. Stateside, planting weather is expected to improve in the coming week, getting a little bit less cool and a little bit less wet. July beans are up 16 at 12.08 and a quarter. August is 16 and a half higher at 12.03 and a quarter. July soybean meal is up $1.30 at $3.20, and July soybean oil is 30 points higher at $74.45. Corn's higher today on short covering and technical buying. They're monitoring U.S. planting conditions with more near-term rain delays ahead of a generally warmer, drier pattern in much of the Corn Belt. Corn's watching the harvest in Argentina and second crop development weather in Brazil. And across the grains and oil seeds, there's plenty of position squaring ahead of next week's USDA numbers, the supply and demand and production update. That's out on the 12th and will include the first official look at new crop projections for grains and oil seeds and other commodities as well. And then CONAB's updated outlook of Brazil's crop is set for the 14th. July corn's up 4.5 at 472. September's 4 and a quarter higher at 478.5. And wheat's higher. 70% of U.S. winter wheat growing areas are in some stage of drought, mostly impacting hard red winter, and dry weather's a concern for spring wheat in parts of the northern plains. July Chicago's up 7 at 619 and a quarter. Supported by short covering, July cotton's up 140 at 84.40, and July rice is 12.5 higher at 12.13.5. Live and feeder cattle are lower on technical selling and the gains in corn. That's putting pressure on feeders, and that's spilling over into the live pit. Box beef at midday's up. Direct cattle markets are quiet outside of a few bids being reported in the north. Yesterday's trade was light to moderate, mostly $3 higher than a week ago in the dress basis, and up 2 to 3 for live. June live's down 62 at 249.42, and August is 112 lower at 244.77. August feeders are down $1.85 at 364.32. September feeders are 217 lower at 362.47. And hogs are mixed, mostly lower, on spread trade and sustained pork demand questions. It is up at midday today, but has been all over the place lately. Cash business also largely inconsistent. Butcher hog markets are steady. The major direct markets are not reported due to confidentiality with a light negotiated run. June lean is down 52 at 98.85. July is up 52 at 103.47. Crude oil is above 95 a barrel. The Dow is firm. John Perkins, Brownfield.
0: The Spotlight on Soybeans is brought to you by Missouri soybean farmers and their checkoff. The Missouri Soybean Merchandising Council continues to invest in the next generation of Missouri agriculture, sponsoring proficiency awards at the Missouri State FFA Convention. Missouri Soybeans Director of Communications, Samantha Turner, has more details.
21: 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It's really exciting and encouraging to us to see this much interest in the soybean industry.
0: Learn more about Missouri soybeans at mosoy.org. 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
1: In high school baseball action scheduled for today, Brookfield is at BK and Thunder. Center and Warsaw are at Clinton. Nam Nostra is at Higginsville. Sacred Heart at Lone Jack. St. Michael at Odessa. Crestridge at Osceola. Cairo at Schuyler County. Northwest Hughesville at Smith Cotton JV. Climax Springs at Smithton. Lawson is at Wellington. And Versailles is at Windsor. The Kansas City Royals settled for a split in their series with the Cleveland Guardians, falling to the AL Central leaders by an 8-5 score yesterday afternoon at Kauffman Stadium. The Guardians led throughout the game, starting with a one-out double in the first by Kyle Manzardo that scored two runs. Manzardo came home on Daniel Schneemann's single. The Royals had a chance to respond with the bases loaded in the first, but a groundout by Jack Caglione ended the threat. Cleveland would make the Royals pay for their inability to score runs early, adding another run in the third with Petey Halpin's RBI single. The Royals got on the board in the fifth when Michael Massey led off with a double, then came home on Michael Garcia's single. However, Garcia was tagged out at third on Bobby Wood Jr.'s single. Cleveland would score on a passed ball in the sixth. The Royals attempted to mount a comeback, scoring most of their runs off the Guardians' bullpen. Nick Lofton brought in a run in the bottom of the sixth with a sac fly to score Carter Jensen. Back-to-back home runs in the seventh by Witt and Vinny Pasquantino kept the Royals in the contest, but they came after a three-run blast in the top half of the inning by Bo Naylor. Another sacrifice fly in the bottom of the eighth closed out the scoring for Kansas City. Seth Lugo took the loss, allowing four runs on seven hits and four walks in four innings. He recorded 5 of the 11 strikeouts the Royals claimed off Cleveland. Eric Cerentola gave up the three-run home run in his second major league appearance, which was the only hit allowed in his two innings. The Quebec native struck out 3, but allowed 3 walks. The Royals also allowed Cleveland base runners to steal 3 bases in the 7th, but did catch 2 of them stealing earlier in the game. The Royals are now 17-21, 2.5 games back of Cleveland in the AL Central. Another critical division series awaits the Royals when they host Detroit this weekend. Chris Bubich gets the start tonight, with first pitch at 6:40 and pregame coverage beginning at 6 on KMMO FM 102.9. That's a look at sports this hour on KMMO. I'm Austin Bolin.
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12: Iran's response may come within hours. I'm Carmen Roberts, Fox News. The U.S. expects Tehran to respond today to a proposed memorandum of understanding to end the war. And President Trump says the ceasefire is still on, calling yesterday's airstrikes love taps.
13: The three U.S. warships targeted by Iran Thursday faced nonstop incoming fire from Iranian drones and missiles as they traversed 500 miles through the Persian Gulf and the Strait of Hormuz. We also now know that it was one F-18 Super Hornet that struck the two empty oil tankers trying to break the blockade. CENTCOM released video of the MT SeaStar 3 and MT Sevda being struck and now on fire in the Gulf of Oman. They were hit before they could reach Iranian ports.
12: Fox's Jennifer Griffin. President Trump says the ceasefire remains in effect. Meantime, the president has reportedly approved a plan to fire FDA Commissioner Marty Makary. The Wall Street Journal citing sources familiar with the matter who say the decision comes after Makary faced criticism over vaping, abortion, and drug policy. The move is not final and could change. Speaking at the White House Rose Garden a short time ago, President Trump told reporters his administration is cutting drug prices by making most favored nation deals with several major drug companies.
14: I think it's one of the best, biggest things that we've done. Drugs that were costing in London $10 for a pill would cost $130 for a pill in the United States. And now, if it's $10 or if it's $20, that's what we pay.
12: The president spoke after hosting a White House Mother's Day event to honor angel moms, mothers whose children were killed by undocumented immigrants, and Gold Star mothers who lost children in military service. America's listening to Fox News.
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12: The Virginia Supreme Court hands the Republican Party a huge victory by erasing a voter-approved redistricting plan to give Democrats more seats in the U.S. House.
26: Virginia State Supreme Court found Democratic lawmakers violated the state's demand that they take two votes in two separate sessions of the General Assembly before submitting a constitutional amendment to voters and renders it null and void.
12: Fox's Jessica Rosenthal. A California sheriff said today that evidence suggests human remains were present at a home connected to the man convicted of killing Kristen Smart, a 19-year-old college student who went missing in 1996. However, the sheriff in San Luis Obispo County says they cannot say whether those remains are Smarts. Fox's Lillian Wu tells us GM has issued a recall.
10: General Motors recalling more than 40,000 bottles of brake fluid, which could affect the vehicle's stopping power. Visible sediment in the fluid in some cases may hamper braking performance and increase the likelihood of a crash. The affected brake fluid is limited to a specific lot number manufactured in 2022 and sold as a replacement brake and clutch fluid. It was distributed through dealers and direct purchasers tied to GM and AC Delco supply channels. GM supplier confirming the visible sediment originated from two additives in the brake fluid, not from external contamination. Consumers who think they might have purchased the affected product are advised to verify the lot number and follow guidance from retailers or distributors. Lillian Wu, Fox News.
12: And the NFL and NFL Referees Association reach a seven-year labor deal, avoiding a possible lockout in the use of a replacement officials. The contract runs through 2032 after negotiations stretched nearly a year. Replacement refs had been considered as talks had stalled, recalling that infamous 2012 Fail Mary game. Carmen Roberts, this is Fox News.
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17: 106 now on a Friday afternoon. Look at your forecast on KMMO. Looking at cloudy sky, some of you looking at some rain outside of your window. We've had a pretty good rain shower here at the radio station in Marshall. It's part of a line of mostly light precipitation that begins just southwest of the Higbee area, extends southwestward along a line down through communities such as Fayette, down through Nelson, the Houstonia area, and then back down toward Warrensburg, and even kind of continues in a somewhat scattered nature all the way down to Butler, Missouri. Moving off to the northeast, about 35 miles per hour. Sprinkle for the most part, but embedded within that a few pockets of some more moderate precipitation. It's a 50% chance that you might get a shower or maybe even a rumble of thunder from time to time. Otherwise, a mostly cloudy Friday afternoon with a high in the upper 50s. Southwest wind 5 to 10, gusts up to 20. Partly cloudy this evening, then clearing tonight, low in the upper 40s, a southwest wind around 5. Sunshine on Saturday, high in the lower 80s, southwest wind 5 to 10. Mostly cloudy Saturday night, we have a 50% chance for showers and thunderstorms. Low in the lower 50s, west wind around 5, becoming north after midnight, and a cloudy morning, sunny afternoon on Sunday with a high in the upper 60s and a northeast wind 5 to 10, gusting up to 20. Monday, mostly sunny with a high in the mid 70s, and the sunshine continues on Tuesday with a high in the lower 80s. Barometric pressure right now, 29.85, humidity 77%, wind out of the west-southwest 6, gusting up to 10. Currently 60 at Chillicothe, it's 61 at Brookfield, 65 at Carrollton, and 60 degrees in Marshall at KMMO.
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5: Soybeans and corn are up, cattle are down, hogs are mixed. 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Soybeans are higher on short covering and technical buying. July beans up 15.5 at 12.07¾. August beans up 15¾ at 12.02½. Corn is higher on short covering and technical buying. July corn's up 5¼ at 4.72¾. September corn's up a nickel at 4.79¼. Live and feeder cattle are lower on technical selling. June lives down 67¢ at 2.49.37. August feeders down $1.50 at 3.64.67. Hogs are mixed on spread trade. June lean hogs down 72 at 98.65. July lean hogs up 40 at 103.35. I'm Megan Grebner.
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0: 50% chance for showers, perhaps a few thunderstorms this Friday afternoon, temperature in the upper 60s. Partly cloudy this evening, clearing tonight, low in the upper 40s. Sunshine on Saturday, high in the lower 80s. Then a cloudy morning, sunny afternoon on Sunday with a high in the upper 60s. That's a look at your forecast on KMMO.
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3: The Pettis County Prosecutor's Office has filed charges against the Sedalia man who led officers on a brief chase through a Sedalia neighborhood Wednesday morning. A probable cause statement accuses 33-year-old Justin Strickland of refusing to stop when an officer sought to question him about a reported domestic disturbance at a home near the intersection of East 10th and South Garfield. Officers arrived at the home before 10 a.m. to visit with residents who said the incident was not physical in nature. That's when Strickland left the home and told officers that there had been physical contact, but refused to elaborate or stop and explain when asked by officers. One of the officers was standing by the side of Strickland's truck when Strickland allegedly began reversing it, striking the officer. The officer continued giving commands for Strickland to leave the truck, in the process breaking one of the truck's windows, but Strickland fled the scene. A chase ensued, with the officer following Strickland down South Garfield. Strickland allegedly stopped at a stop sign at East 16th, only to back rapidly into the officer's patrol vehicle. As Strickland began to pull away, the officer is reported to have fired his duty weapon towards Strickland's pickup. The pickup went west on 16th Street for a couple of blocks before stopping near South Arlington. Officers arrested Strickland and took him to a nearby hospital for treatment. The officer was also treated at the hospital for neck pain and released. Strickland now faces two counts of assault, aggravated fleeing, leaving the scene of an accident, property damage, and resisting arrest. Officers noted that no charges were applicable to the initial domestic disturbance. He's in the Pettis County Jail with no bond allowed and an initial court date pending. The Missouri State Highway Patrol's Division of Drug and Crime Control continues to investigate. Menlo Park and Leonardo da Vinci Studio could have a new rival for where innovation and creative thought converge to form earth-changing inventions, a fourth-grade classroom in Orrerville. The district is celebrating the ingenuity of three of their students, Quincy, Kinley, and Heidi, who won Best in Show at last month's Regional Invention Convention Contest in Kansas City. Quincy explains the necessity that led to the girls' invention, the pencil watch.
4: One time Heidi lost her pencil in math class and the pencil bin was out and it was a test. And Kinley's sister is a high schooler and she had to get this assignment done in time and she couldn't have her smartwatch on and there was no clocks in the room. So that's why I made the pencil watch.
3: During their interview with KMMO News, the girls presented their prototype of the watch using a bendable pencil as the wristband. The contest not only judged teams on their inventions, but also how they pitched them. Kinley said their invention was a favorite among those in attendance. The judges agreed, naming Pencil Watch the best in show out of over 300 submissions. Heidi and Kinley recalled how they reacted to the announcement.
4: It was amazing. Me, Kinley, and Quincy cried. She was so excited. She's like, yay, yay! We're up there and we're just having the time of our life. I'm really happy.
5: When they called our names, I like jumped up and I was like, I was crazy. And then we went up to the stage and we came down and I just started bawling my eyes out because I was just so happy and overwhelmed. And I'm just like, it came to this little group thing after school to this big old, we're going to Michigan.
3: The team won a $2,500 cash prize for winning Best in Show. The girls and their families, along with sponsor Chrissy Gessling, will take Pencil Watch to the National Invention Convention, set for the first week of June in Dearborn, Michigan. Gessling and Orrerville principal Whitney Thompson tell KMMO News that the school is accepting donations to help fund their trip. A boil advisory is in effect in the city of Moberly after a disruption in water service was reported on West Reed Street yesterday afternoon. A temporary

0: temporary disruption in water service was reported in the 800th block of West Reed due to construction activity in the area. Water service was fully restored at 7:22 p.m. The boil advisory is in effect for the 800th block of West Reed, 200th block of Tannehill, 700 and 800 blocks of West Coates, and the surrounding areas. During an advisory, water used for consumption should be boiled for 3 minutes and cooled before drinking. Customers with questions should call the water office at 660-263-4420. 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I'm Austin.
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4: We're approaching 1:37 on a Friday afternoon. A look at your forecast now on KMMO. Well, we're looking at clouds and some light rain for the most part around the area. It extends from around Mexico, Missouri on the east side back through Fayette and then southwestward from there through communities such as Lamont down toward an area, around the Butler area. Becomes a little more scattered as you get southwest of Warrensburg. Bulk of this precipitation will be along and north of the I-70 corridor and along and west of the 63 corridor. Right now, all moving off to the northeast about 35 miles per hour. New forecast still has a 50% chance for showers and a few thunderstorms this afternoon, a near steady temperature in the mid 60s, and a west wind 5 to 10. Partly cloudy evening, then clearing, low in the upper 40s, southwest wind around 5. Sunny day on Saturday, high in the lower 80s, west wind 5 to 10. And mostly cloudy Saturday night, 40% chance for a shower, low in the lower 50s and a northwest wind 5 to 10. Sunday, partly sunny, high in the mid-60s. Lots of sunshine on Monday with a high in the mid-70s. And then we're in the lower 80s on Tuesday with sunny skies. Barometric pressure 29.83, humidity 83%, wind out of the south-southwest around 4 miles per hour. 63 degrees right now at Moberly, it's 64 at Salisbury, 66 at Brunswick, and 61 degrees at Marshall at KMMO.
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4: Soybeans and corn were higher, cattle were down, hogs were mixed. Hello, I'm Megan Grebner with your commodity market update on Brownfield. You better build bigger bins. It's just a suggestion, but regardless, be ready to maximize your per acre profits with MX Series corn by Stein. Stein has yield. Soybeans were higher on short covering and technical buying. Contracts saw bounce, optimistic about the upcoming trade talks with China. Stateside, planting weather is expected to improve in the coming week. July beans up 15 and three quarters at 1208. August beans up 16 at 1202 and three quarters. Corn was higher on short covering and technical buying. The trade is monitoring U.S. planting conditions with more near-term rain delays ahead of generally warmer, drier weather. Corn is also watching harvest in Argentina and second crop development weather in Brazil. July corn up 3 3/4 at 471 and a quarter. September corn up 3.5 at 477 and three quarters. The wheat complex was higher on short covering and technical buying. 70% of U.S. winter wheat growing areas are in some stage of drought. Most of that is impacting the hard red winter crop. Dry weather is also a concern for spring wheat in parts of the northern plains. In Chicago, July wheat up 6 3/4 at 619. September wheat was up 6 3/4 at 634. In Kansas City, July wheat up 8.5 at 675 and three quarters. And in Minneapolis, July wheat up 6 1/4 at 680. Live and feeder cattle were lower on technical selling and the gains in corn. Box beef was actually higher at midday. June lives up $1.15 at 248.90. August lives down $1.80 at 244.10. August feeder cattle down 195 at 364.22. Hogs are mixed on spread trade and sustained pork demand questions. June lean hogs down 75 at 98.62. July lean hogs up 25 at 103.20. I'm Megan Grebner, Brownfield Ag News.
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9: 50% chance for showers, perhaps a few thunderstorms this Friday afternoon. Temperature in the upper 60s. Partly cloudy this evening, clearing tonight, low in the upper 40s. Sunshine on Saturday, high in the lower 80s. Then a cloudy morning, sunny afternoon on Sunday with a high in the upper 60s. That's a look at your forecast on KMMO.
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7: Another ceasefire plan. I'm Carmen Roberts, Fox News. As the U.S. anticipates a response from Iran on a proposed peace plan, the White House makes a surprise announcement. President Trump says Russia and Ukraine have agreed to his request for a three-day ceasefire starting tomorrow.
8: And the dates are very interesting as we pull up the Truth Social here. May 9th, May 10th, and May 11th. And that's interesting because that is around Victory Day for Russia. Of course, Vladimir Putin is going to want to have a big military parade. It also goes on to say that it will include a suspension of all kinetic activity, also a prisoner swap of 1,000 prisoners. We haven't seen a number like that for a while, 1,000 prisoners from each country.
7: Fox's Aisha Hosni reporting. And as that war takes a possible break, the U.S. expects Iran to respond to a peace plan, even as fighting flared again today.
9: This time targeting several empty, very large crude containers, ships that were trying to break the blockade and head to Iranian ports. Yesterday, three U.S. guided missile destroyers were transiting the Strait of Hormuz when they came under attack from Iranian missiles and drones. CENTCOM says none of the U.S. warships were hit, but they had to take evasive measures and shoot down the incoming threat.
7: Fox's Jennifer Griffin. The Virginia Supreme Court today shot down a voter-approved Democratic redistricting plan.
10: The ruling is a huge blow to Democrats who had hoped to redraw the maps before November's, giving them more power in the Commonwealth. Republicans saw the outcome of the vote as a huge setback, but today's ruling changes everything.
7: Fox's Mark Meredith. And earlier, California also got voters to approve a redistricting map. And yesterday, Republicans in Tennessee enacted a new House map that carves up a majority black district in Memphis. Democratic State Rep. Heidi Campbell says it will be litigated. America's listening to Fox News.
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7: This just in, Alabama lawmakers approved a plan for new U.S. House primaries if the courts will allow the state to use different congressional districts in this year's elections. Republican state senators gave final approval to the legislation and sent it to Republican Governor Kay Ivey. That action in Alabama comes as the Virginia Supreme Court dealt that major setback to Democrats by overturning their redistricting plan. A federal jury in Miami can fix four men of conspiracy in the 2021 assassination of Haiti's president Jovenel Moïse.
11: Those four men, Archangel Pretel Ortiz, Antonio Intriago, Walter Vientemia, and James Solages, were accused of plotting the killing of the late president from locations in South Florida. The scheme resulted in the 2021 ambush at Moise's home in Port-au-Prince. The assassination sent the Caribbean nation into lawless chaos from which it has yet to recover. In Miami, Eben Brown, Fox News.
7: The truth is out there. That's what the TV show The X-Files told us. And this morning, Americans got to see video of UAPs, formerly known as UFOs. Fox's Peter Ducey at the White House.
12: This is the first big batch of UFO disclosure ordered by President Trump. Some of the clips and videos on there have popped up different places before. Some of them have not. All of these videos have gone live on war.gov/UFO, and a White House official tells Fox First, while past administrations sought to discredit or dissuade the American people, President Trump is focused on providing maximum transparency to the public, who can ultimately make up their own minds about the information contained in these files.
7: And a federal judge in New Mexico sentences a man to 5 years for robbing a Navajo woman whose disappearance in 2021 highlighted violence against Native Americans. I'm Carmen Roberts. This is Fox News.
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7: Look at your local closing grain prices for this Friday, the 8th day of May. Beans up 16, 1163. Corn up 3, 436. And wheat up 7, 584. For the week, beans down 15, corn also down 15, and wheat down 22. Dirk Spentley on KMMO.

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5: 50% chance for showers, perhaps a few thunderstorms this Friday afternoon. Temperature in the upper 60s. Partly cloudy this evening, clearing tonight, low in the upper 40s. Sunshine on Saturday, high in the lower 80s. Then a cloudy morning, sunny afternoon on Sunday with a high in the upper 60s. That's a look at your forecast on KMMO.

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7: And today,
8: yesterday there was a special dedication in the Smithsonian, the Museum of Natural History to be exact. Jonathan Meyer brought that to my attention, but today we're going to be joined by Troy Heinert from Mission, South Dakota, currently working for the Bureau of Indian Affairs, a newly created position for Troy, in charge of the Buffalo Program. 70 different tribes around this nation, plus all of the individuals on deeded property have buffalo. And it's significant, and I wanted to do it today because tomorrow, May 9th, 2016, I can't tell you that I knew this happened, but I think it's quite significant. There was a designation by Barack Obama, believe it or not, that made the buffalo, the American buffalo, the mammal of the nation. We have the bald eagle and the buffalo. Somewhat fitting, huh? Where's the turkey fit into that mix? We'll get to Troy Heinert in a moment. First, I want to remind you about Certified Piedmontese. I was about to send you to a buffalo meat program. Certified Piedmontese, the most tender beef on the planet. Get more details about how the Great Plains cattlemen work at producing the most tender beef you can find, and you won't just eat it once, trust me. 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Troy, what do we have going on here?
9: Obviously, it depends on your situation. If you're a tribe and you're running buffalo for, you know, whatever purpose you want, whether that's cultural, spiritual, whether it's economic, tourism, if you're just trying to feed your people or use those buffalo, you know, in your school lunch programs or your elder programs, you know, that has certain connotations. If you're the commercial operator, you need to go out and access land just like everybody else. So, I think the key is that you know, buffalo belong on the landscape, especially in our neck of the woods. That was their original home range, and both species can coexist together.
8: The number of bison has, we're buffalo. You want to clear that up, because we have this whole concept of what's the difference between American buffalo and bison?
9: Well, the scientific name is bison. Mm-hmm. Commonly, in North America, they're referred to as buffalo, and there's lots of, I guess, different stories as to how that name became part of the, our daily lives. You know, we try to use the indigenous term for wherever I'm working at. If I'm in Blackfeet country, or if I'm, you know, in Lakota country, or wherever, I try to learn what the indigenous word is and address them as such. But there's essentially no difference. I mean, they're interchangeable. In my title, it's the branch of bison. But then in every meeting, everybody says buffalo. So.
8: And there's so much more. Trent on the Loose with Troy Heinert today. Don't miss that. There's an extended version. Loose Tales, be gentle, stay firm. Red Shirt Friday. Thank you.
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2: Later. 2:35 on a Friday afternoon. Look at your forecast on KMMO. Well, looking at cloudy skies, a lot of you getting some light rain out of those clouds. We're continuing to watch this large area of light rain. It's basically along the northwest of a Mexico, Missouri, down to Sedalia line, and points north and then northwestward from there. Plenty of rain up in northern Missouri, say centered along the 36 highway corridor, but we have a patch of rain that's centered around the Fayette area, extends on the west side back toward Marshall, on the east side toward the Mexico area, with a few pockets of some moderate rainfall, say between Rocheport and through Harrisburg and toward the Sturgeon and Clark areas. It's continuing to move off to the northeast, about 35 miles per hour, and it's a 50% chance that you might get a shower, perhaps even a rumble of thunder this afternoon. Otherwise, mostly cloudy, a temperature near steady in the mid-60s, a west wind 5 to 10. Partly cloudy this evening, then clearing, low in the upper 40s, southwest wind around 5. Sunny day on Saturday, high in the lower 80s, west wind 5 to 10, and mostly cloudy Saturday night, 40% chance for a shower, low in the lower 50s, and a northwest wind 5 to 10, becoming north after midnight. Partly sunny day on Sunday with a high in the mid-60s. Monday, sunshine, high in the mid-70s. And then we're in the lower 80s on Tuesday with sunny skies. Barometric pressure 29.83 right now. Humidity at 86%. Wind out of the west-southwest around 2 miles per hour. 64 right now at Columbia. It's 61 at Boonville, 61 at Blackwater, and 63 degrees in Marshall at KMMO.
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5: Soybeans and corn were higher Friday. Cattle finished lower and hogs closed mixed. I'm John Perkins with a Brownfield Market Update. You are made for farming, so is Stein. Each year you look to make the most of every opportunity and define success on your own terms. Stein Seed Company is right there with you. Stein has yield. Soybeans and corn were up on short covering. July beans were 15 and 3 quarters higher at 1208. August was up 16 at 1202 and 3 quarters. July corn was 3 and 3 quarters higher at 471 and a quarter. September was up 3 and a half at 477 and 3 quarters. Live and feeder cattle were down on technical selling and those gains in corn. June live was 115 lower at 248.90. August was down 180 at 244.10. August feeders were $1.95 lower at 364.22. And on spread trade and technical buying, June hogs were down 75 at 98.62. July was up 25 at 103.20. Now here's Megan Grebner with your full look at the cash livestock markets. Megan?
6: Direct cash cattle trade activity was quiet Friday following the solid business that took place Thursday. Deals were up mostly $402 stress, $3 higher than much of the previous week's weighted average basis. Live deals in the South were up mostly $256 to $257, about $2 to $3 higher than the prior week's weighted averages. Estimated cattle slaughter was 92,000 head, up 2,000 on the week and up about 1,000 on the year. It's been a very inconsistent week of business for the cash hog market. Processors have been moving needed numbers at generally lower prices. Those runs have been smaller. Supplies of market-ready hogs are ample, and that makes demand even more important to the market right now. Now, there have been some bright spots when it comes to global demand for U.S. pork, but there are still some long-term concerns that linger. Estimated hog slaughter for Friday was 479,000 head, up 18,000 on the week and up about 5,500 on the year. With John Perkins, I'm Megan Grebner for Brownfield.
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12: You. 50% chance for showers, perhaps a few thunderstorms this Friday afternoon, temperature in the upper 60s. Partly cloudy this evening, clearing tonight, low in the upper 40s. Sunshine on Saturday, high in the lower 80s. Then a cloudy morning, sunny afternoon on Sunday with a high in the upper 60s. That's a look at your forecast on KMMO.
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5: But will it last? I'm Carmen Roberts, Fox News. President Trump announced a short time ago that Russia and Ukraine have agreed to his request for a three-day ceasefire. But nearly every temporary truce between the two warring nations has quickly collapsed. Fox's Aisha Hosni says the president posted online the truce will start tomorrow.
6: May 9th, May 10th, and May 11th. And that's interesting because that is around Victory Day for Russia. Of course, Vladimir Putin is going to want to have a big military parade. So it sounds like that's something that he was very interested in securing a ceasefire during that time.
5: President Trump says the 3 days will allow for the transfer of 2,000 Russian and Ukrainian prisoners of war. In the Middle East, the U.S. strikes at four tankers trying to break the blockade, even as the White House awaits Iran's response to a peace proposal.
7: We're expecting a response from them. We'll see what the response entails.
5: Secretary of State Marco Rubio telling reporters in Rome.
7: The hope is it's something that it can put us into a serious process of negotiation. Obviously, we've seen the reporting overnight that Iran has established or trying to establish some agency that's going to control traffic in the straits. That would be very problematic. That would actually be unacceptable.
5: And the U.S. State Department says it is arranging for a repatriation flight for the safe return of American passengers aboard the Dutch cruise ship impacted by a hantavirus outbreak.
8: The MV Hondius, the site of a deadly hantavirus outbreak with more than 140 passengers and crew on board, is expected to reach a Spanish island off the coast of West Africa this weekend. 17 of those on board are Americans. At least three passengers have died and several others are sick.
5: Fox's Tanya J. Powers. And the Virginia Supreme Court erases a voter-approved Democratic redistricting plan, saying lawmakers violated procedure when placing the amendment on the ballot. 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
5: Conditions in Utah have become so dangerously dry that state and federal officials are urging an emergency drought declaration.
12: Utah's Department of Natural Resources says it's voted to recommend Governor Spencer Cox make an emergency drought declaration.
13: It's really bad. Like, we're seeing conditions that we've never experienced before as a state, and it's statewide. And so we've got to raise awareness. We've got to use less water. We've got to conserve. And we got to be smart with how we use this limited resource.
12: Department Commissioner Joel Ferry speaking with Salt Lake City's Fox 13 News. Officials say the state is facing low stream inflows and above average temperatures, which could also lead to a tough wildfire season, noting the declaration would free up resources and funding to help reduce the impact. Kristen Goodwin, Fox News.
5: Blake Lively turns the tables on her It Ends With Us co-star Justin Baldoni. She's demanding a massive payout following a settlement of her lawsuit.
14: In a new legal filing obtained by Fox News Digital, Lively's legal team argued that Baldoni's dismissed $400 million defamation suit was retaliatory. The 38-year-old actress accused Baldoni and others of filing the countersuit to punish her for speaking out about alleged sexual harassment. Lively is seeking a sweeping financial judgment that includes attorney's fees, triple damages for alleged harm, and punitive damages. But Baldoni's lawyer pushed back, noting the court had already dismissed 10 of Lively's 13 claims, including sexual harassment and defamation claims. Michelle Polino, Fox News.
5: And stocks rise to records after a better-than-expected jobs report in hopes of a peace deal with Iran. The S&P 500 and NASDAQ settling now, looking at records. The S&P 7,398. The NASDAQ up 441 points to 26,247. The Dow up 12 points at 49,609. I'm Carmen Roberts. This is Fox News.
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16: 3:06 on a Friday afternoon. Look at your forecast on KMMO. Well, we're looking at cloudy skies around the area. Some light rain set up around a good part of the area. It's somewhat widespread light precipitation from roughly around Mexico, Missouri right now down to just east of Sedalia around the Otterville area down towards Stover and Versailles. And then up in northern Missouri, say along and just south of the 36 Highway Corridor. We have a stretch, an east-west stretch of some mostly light precipitation continuing to move off to the east northeast about 35 miles per hour. Southwest of Warsaw, I should say, down in southwest Missouri, around Osceola and that area, looks like some thunderstorms are brewing there, but that's going to be limited to areas to the south of Warsaw right now. We have a 50% chance for showers and maybe a thunderstorm or two this afternoon, a near steady temperature in the mid-60s, and a wind out of the west 5 to 10 miles per hour. Partly cloudy this evening, then clearing, low in the upper 40s, southwest wind around 5. Sunshine on Saturday, a high in the lower 80s, west wind 5 to 10, and mostly cloudy Saturday night, 40% chance for a shower, low in the lower 50s, and a northwest wind 5 to 10, becoming north after midnight. Partly sunny on Sunday, temperature in the mid-60s, Monday sunshine with the high in the mid-70s, and a sunny Tuesday with a high in the lower 80s. 29.83 barometric pressure right now. That's steady. Humidity 81%.

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5: 50% chance for showers, perhaps a few thunderstorms this Friday afternoon, temperature in the upper 60s. Partly cloudy this evening, clearing tonight, low in the upper 40s. Sunshine on Saturday, high in the lower 80s. Then a cloudy morning, sunny afternoon on Sunday with a high in the upper 60s. That's a look at your forecast on KMMO.

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2: 3:30, cloudy, 64 degrees. 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
3: Thank you and good afternoon. Authorities are currently searching for a teen from Randolph County who was last seen on Wednesday, May 6th. I'll have more on that and other news right after this.
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2: Today,
3: authorities are currently searching for a teen from Randolph County who was last seen on Wednesday, May 6th. The Randolph County Sheriff's Office is leading the search for 16-year-old Kayla Huff, who was last seen at 7 a.m. Wednesday on County Road 2345, wearing a Nirvana t-shirt. Huff is a black female with brown eyes and black hair. She is 5'4" and weighs about 125 pounds. Anyone with information regarding Huff's whereabouts are urged to contact the Randolph County Sheriff's Office at 660-263-0346. The flyer provided by the Sheriff's Office and Missouri State Highway Patrol is linked with this story on our website at kmmo.com. Carrollton High School is preparing to welcome as many as 1,000 spectators and competitors for district track and field tournaments in Classes 1 and 2. Carrollton is hosting both the Class 1 District 4 and Class 2 District 7 tournaments beginning tomorrow. Superintendent Dr. Tina Croy says the district has done a lot to prepare for the event, including coordinating with law enforcement and local businesses.
5: It is going to be a big day for Carrollton and along with our district. We have been working with local law enforcement as well as local businesses and making sure that everybody knows the amount of people, which we're expecting around 1,000, so it's pretty equal to Band Day, only it's just a little more centrally located.
3: Field events will begin at 8:30 a.m., and running events will start at 9. The district brought in extra bleachers for spectators and has set up barricades as well. Croy says many visitors will need to park several blocks away from the track, but notes that there will be people in golf carts shuttling visitors to and from the track.
5: But we have local folks here in Carrollton that have donated either the use of their golf cart, or they're going to be driving people back and forth from their cars to the track in their golf cart. And so if you have to park a ways away, no fret, no worries, you can start walking. Hopefully a golf cart will be patrolling that area and we'll be able to bring you to the track in a little bit quicker manner. And then, of course, they'll be available if you need to get back to your car later on. You just find one of the administrators or school personnel and just ask them to get you a taxi back, and we'll make sure that happens so that people don't have to walk a long distance.
3: Croy says there will also be special handicap parking sections on campus. She encourages anyone with questions to speak with administrators or school officials at the meet. Results from Saturday's meet can be found on the Missouri State High School Activities Association's website, which we've linked with this story on our website at kmmo.com. A community cleanup and waste collection event will be held in the city of Odessa on Saturday, May 9th. The event is available for Lafayette County residents from 8 a.m. until 2 p.m. at 601 West Main Street in Odessa. Items can only be accepted from residents and not commercial businesses. The items that can be accepted include furniture, clothing, electronic waste, bulk debris, and 2 appliances per household. Tires will also be accepted at the cost of $2 for the first 4 and $5 for each additional tire. Freon-based appliances, yard waste, and other household hazardous waste will not be accepted during the event. For locations to drop off household hazardous waste, visit a link posted with this story. Anyone with questions is encouraged to contact West Central Missouri Solid Waste Management District Region F at 660-619-3652. 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I'm Austin Bolin.
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2: 3:36 on a Friday afternoon. Look at your forecast on KMMO. Cloudy skies around the area. Some of you getting some light rain out of those clouds. We're looking at an area that is from, say, Versailles up toward the Montgomery City area and then northwestward from there through areas such as Boonville, Fayette, Centralia, and Mexico, Missouri, and then north of there, sort of an east-west line that runs from roughly Macon, Missouri, back across toward Marceline, Chillicothe, then extends southwestward a bit down toward Leavenworth, Kansas, and all the way down toward Topeka, Kansas. It's been a slow-moving area of mostly light precipitation with a few pockets of moderate rain here and there, moving off to the northeast about 35 miles per hour. Forecast has a 50% chance for showers this afternoon. Don't be surprised if you hear a rumble of thunder from time to time while you're getting that rain. Near steady temperature in the mid-60s, a west breeze 5 to 10 miles per hour. Partly cloudy this evening, clearing tonight, low in the upper 40s, southwest wind around 5. Sunny day on Saturday with a high in the lower 80s, west wind 5 to 10, and a 40% chance for a shower Saturday night, otherwise mostly cloudy, low in the lower 50s, and a northwest wind 5 to 10, becoming north after midnight. Partly sunny on Sunday, high in the mid-60s, more sunshine on Monday with a high in the mid-70s, and the sunshine continues on Tuesday with a high in the lower 80s. Barometric pressure 29.80 right now, humidity 81%, wind out of the south around 2 miles per hour. Currently 66 degrees at Warrensburg, it's 65 at Concordia, 64 at Sweet Springs, and 64 degrees in Marshall at KMMO.
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4: Time now for the Pet Patrol on KMMO, and on today's Pet Patrol, a large, friendly, white, long-haired dog was found recently on the backside of Blind Pony Lake near Sweet Springs. 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
7: Sedalia. Skies become partly cloudy as we head toward this Friday evening. It'll be clear overnight tonight. We'll go from temperatures today averaging in the mid-60s to lows tonight in the upper 40s. Sunny day on Saturday, high in the lower 80s, and partly sunny on Sunday with a high in the mid-60s. That's a look at your forecast on KMMO.
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6: 3 days to swap prisoners. I'm Carmen Roberts, Fox News. President Trump says Russia and Ukraine agreed to his request for a 3-day truce that will facilitate the transfer of 2,000 prisoners of war. It starts tomorrow.
7: And the dates are very interesting as we pull up the Truth Social here. May 9th, May 10th, and May 11th. And that's interesting because that is around Victory Day for Russia. Of course, Vladimir Putin is going to want to have a big military parade. It also goes on to say that it will include a suspension of all kinetic activity, also a prisoner swap of 1,000 prisoners. We haven't seen a number like that for a while, 1,000 prisoners from each country.
6: Fox's Aisha Hazmi at the White House. Still no word from Iran over whether it will accept the latest peace plan.
8: We're expecting a response from them today at some point.
6: Secretary of State Marco Rubio explains to reporters in Rome what may be holding things up.
8: Their system is still highly fractured and a bit dysfunctional as well. So that may be serving as an impediment. I hope it's a serious offer. I really do.
6: And there's more military action, though, than diplomatic action. U.S. CENTCOM says the U.S. has struck several tankers that tried to run the blockade and head to Iranian ports. A major blow to Democrats today as the Virginia Supreme Court strikes down a voter-approved Democratic congressional redistricting plan. And the court ruled state lawmakers violated procedures when putting it on the ballot.
9: And for that reason, they say the congressional district maps issued by the court in 2021, they've got to use for the upcoming congressional election. This was a state matter. Virginia's Supreme Court made this decision. It's not out of the realm of possibility that challengers to this decision would try to get to the Supreme Court to say that there is some U.S. constitutional violation in the way that this ruling was made.
6: Fox's Shannon Bream, that decision could reshape the battle for Congress. 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
6: U.S. stocks rallied to record highs driven by strong April jobs report and a tech sector surge.
13: The major averages ending higher for the day and week, with tech leading the charge and boosting the tech-heavy NASDAQ, which surpassed the 26,000 level for the first time and notched a new record close, as did the S&P 500, as investors digested a surprisingly strong April jobs report.
6: Fox's Hillary Barsky. The S&P 500 rose 62 points to a record 7398. NASDAQ jumped 441 points to seal a record at 26,247. The Dow gained 12 points. Not a record. The Court of International Trade blocks President Trump's temporary 10% global tariffs. A panel of judges ruled 2-1 that he was not justified in by imposing a 10% levy under the 1974 Trade Act.
14: We might not see a major impact from this right away, at least, mostly because these 10% global tariffs were set to expire in July. And now new tariff announcements are expected soon.
6: Fox's Connor Hanson. This comes as the administration starting to refund billions in tariff revenue tied to an earlier court ruling. World Cup ticket prices are reaching stratospheric levels.
15: A little more than 2 months away from the championship match of the 2026 World Cup on Fox, prices for tickets to the final in East Rutherford, New Jersey have spiked again. Top-tier seats triple the cost, previously $10,990, now $32,970. Congress is taking note. Two Democrats from New Jersey wrote FIFA President Gianni Infantino Thursday and accused soccer's governing body of opaque pricing, shifting rules, and potentially deceptive practices. World Cup kicks off on Fox TV June 11th. Jared Max, Fox News.
6: And William Shakespeare's Hamlet's having a resurgence of various adaptations and performances worldwide. I'm Carmen Robertson. This is Fox News.
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20: 4:06 on this Friday afternoon. Look at your forecast on KMMO. Cloudy skies around the area. Some of you getting some light rain out of those clouds. Roughly from around Bowling Green, Missouri, south of Hannibal, down through Jefferson City, then down toward the Hermitage and Stockton Lake areas. Down southwest of Hermitage, a few thunderstorms are developing there. That should remain in the southern parts of the Lake of the Ozarks region. North of there, we have a swath of light rain from roughly around Shelbina, Missouri, across communities such as Keytesville, back to Lawson, the Liberty and Kansas City areas, and then down to around Topeka, Kansas. Most of this is some light rain, maybe a few pockets of some heavier showers here and there, all moving off to the east about 35 miles per hour. New forecast out from the National Weather Service now has a 50% chance for showers and a few thunderstorms through the evening, then partly cloudy overnight tonight. Low temperature in the upper 40s, a southwest wind around 5. Saturday, a sunny day, a high in the lower 80s, west wind 5 to 10. Saturday night, mostly cloudy, 40% chance for a shower and perhaps a few thunderstorms. Low in the lower 50s, a northwest wind 5 to 10, becoming north after midnight. Partly sunny on Sunday with a high in the mid-60s, northeast wind 5 to 10, gusts up to 20. And on Monday, sunshine with a high in the mid-70s. As we look ahead to Tuesday, the sunshine continues with a high in the lower 80s. Barometric pressure at 29.80 right now, humidity 83%, wind out of the south-southwest around 4 miles per hour. Currently 66 degrees at Lexington, at 65 at Higginsville, 64 at Alma, at 63 degrees in Marshall at KMMO.
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7: 4:30, cloudy, 63 degrees. 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
8: Thank you and good afternoon. Authorities are currently searching for a teen from Randolph County who was last seen on Wednesday, May 6th. I'll have more on that and other news right after.
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10: With News on Missouri Net, I'm Marshall Griffin. A Kansas City attorney and his family have filed a lawsuit alleging racial discrimination at a Lake of the Ozarks resort in central Missouri. The lawsuit claims an employee at the Lodge of Four Seasons questioned whether James Scott was really an attorney while he attended a legal conference in May of 2024. Steven Spielberg's new sci-fi movie may not have been filmed in Missouri, but Kansas City still plays a key role. The trailer for Disclosure Day features the city as part of the story. Rachel Kephart, director of the Kansas City Film Office, says they were very detailed in the production design of the film.
11: And I know that they reached out to local artists, local photographers. They worked with our office to make sure that when they were set dressing, that it feel identifiable to Kansas City.
10: And a month-long strike at the Lake City Army Ammunition Plant in Independence is over. Members of IAM Local 778 voted Wednesday to accept a new collective bargaining agreement that includes front-loaded wage increases and some relief from forced overtime. This is Missouri Net.
8: Authorities are currently searching for a teen from Randolph County who was last seen on Wednesday, May 6th. The Randolph County Sheriff's Office is leading the search for 16-year-old Kayla Huff, who was last seen at 7 a.m. Wednesday on County Road 2345 wearing a Nirvana t-shirt. Huff is a black female with brown eyes and black hair. She is 5'4" and weighs about 125 pounds. Anyone with information regarding Huff's whereabouts are urged to contact the Randolph County Sheriff's Office at 660-263-0346. The flyer provided by the Sheriff's Office and Missouri State Highway Patrol is linked with this story on our website at kmmo.com. Carrollton High School is preparing to welcome as many as 1,000 spectators and competitors for district track and field tournaments in Classes 1 and 2. Carrollton is hosting both the Class 1 District 4 and Class 2 District 7 tournaments beginning tomorrow. Superintendent Dr. Tina Croy says the district has done a lot to prepare for the event, including coordinating with law enforcement and local businesses.
12: It is going to be a big day for Carrollton and along with our district. We have been working with local law enforcement as well as local businesses and making sure that everybody knows the amount of people, which we're expecting around 1,000. So it's pretty equal to Band Day, only it's just more a little more centrally located.
8: Field events will begin at 8:30 a.m. and running events will start at 9. The district brought in extra bleachers for spectators and has set up barricades as well. Croy says many visitors will need to park several blocks away from the track, but notes that there will be people in golf carts shuttling visitors to and from the track.
12: But we have local folks here in Carrollton that have donated either the use of their golf cart or they're going to be driving people back and forth from their cars to the track in their golf cart. And so if you have to park a ways away, no fret, no worries, you can start walking. Hopefully a golf cart will be patrolling that area and we'll be able to bring you to the track in a little bit quicker manner. And then, of course, they'll be available if you need to get back to your car later on. You just find one of the administrators or school personnel and just ask them to get you a taxi back and we'll make sure that happens so that people don't have to walk a long distance.
8: Croy says there will also be special handicap parking sections on campus. She encourages anyone with questions to speak with administrators or school officials at the meet. Results from Saturday's meet can be found on the Missouri State High School Activities Association's website, which we've linked with this story on our website at kmmo.com. A community cleanup and waste collection event will be held in the city of Odessa on Saturday, May 9th. The event is available for Lafayette County residents from 8 a.m. until 2 p.m. at 601 West Main Street in Odessa. Items can only be accepted from residents and not commercial businesses. The items that can be accepted include furniture, clothing, electronic waste, bulk debris, and 2 appliances per household. Tires will also be accepted at the cost of $2 for the first 4 and $5 for each additional tire. Freon-based appliances, yard waste, and other household hazardous waste will not be accepted during the event. For locations to drop off household hazardous waste, visit a link posted with this story. Anyone with questions is encouraged to contact West Central Missouri Solid Waste Management District Region F at 660-619-3652. 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I'm Austin Bowles.
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13: 4:36 on this Friday afternoon. A look at your forecast on KMMO. Looking at cloudy skies around the area, some of you looking at some light rain. We've had light rain pretty much around the area all afternoon long and continue to see rain in a lot of the same places from roughly Bowling Green, Missouri, down toward Bolivar, Missouri in the Stockton Lake area. Another area of some light rain from roughly Paris, Missouri down to Kansas City, Missouri. Those are sort of the two lines that we see, and these are connected, say, between Marshall and Sedalia and points eastward by some light rain as well. And now we have a complex of storms that have formed south of Paola, Kansas, that look to be a little on the strong side right now, but that is just beginning to cross from Kansas over into Missouri. Looks like it's going to be affecting areas such as Adrian and Archie, eventually perhaps a Garden City area. Looks like it will be south of Warrensburg, maybe toward the Clinton area right now, but we'll keep an eye on that. Some other showers and thunderstorms beginning to develop around the southwest of Pleasant Hill right now around Peculiar, Missouri. So we'll keep an eye on that. It is a 50-50 shot at some showers and thunderstorms through the evening, then partly cloudy overnight tonight. We'll have a low temperature in the upper 40s and a southwest wind around 5. Sunshine on Saturday with a high in the lower 80s, west wind 5 to 10, 40% chance for showers and a few thunderstorms Saturday night, low in the lower 50s, and a northwest wind 5 to 10 becoming north after midnight, and a partly sunny day on Sunday with a high in the mid 60s, northeast wind 5 to 10, gusts up to 20. Looking ahead to Monday, sunshine with a high in the mid-70s, and another sunny day on Tuesday with a high in the lower 80s. Barometric pressure 29.80 right now, humidity at 84%, our wind calm. Currently 59 at Chillicothe, it's 60 at Brookfield, 61 at Carrollton, and 63 degrees in Marshall at KMMO.
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0: 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KMMO.
7: Well, it's time once again for our daily installment of Sports Q&A here on KMMO. It's brought to you by our good friends at Viking Athletic Goods on the square downtown Marshall. It's Austin Bolin in the newsroom. You know, I have to really work hard at not calling you Kyle Hill.
8: Yeah, it is good to have you back here in the afternoons, John.
7: Yeah, it's good to be back in the afternoons. Of course, I've been doing the morning thing for several months now, and we have, of course, a new morning person that I have been working with, Seth Coburn. Great guy. If you haven't yet tuned in the mornings, you got to tune in and listen to this guy. He's a wonderful person to have on the radio. Great way to wake up in the morning to his famous useless information. So, yeah, useless trivia or something to that effect. He's got a thing going in the morning.
8: As far as I'm concerned, no information is useless. So
7: that's right. Yeah, especially if it comes out of the newsroom, we hope it isn't useless. That's for sure.
8: Yeah.
7: Yeah. Well, how have you been doing?
8: I've been good. You know, it's been really busy over here. Lots of high school baseball action on the radio, so we've been taking care of that. And
7: been hearing you do some Marshall Owls baseball. I think you have some more coming up in the future. Rain's been kind of playing havoc with your schedule, I know, for a while. A
8: couple more games next week, and then it'll be district tournament action, and then that'll be it for the season.
7: Yeah. Well, we are not talking about baseball. Although that should have been I should have used that as a subject because it is that season. But no, I have an NFL question for our sports Q&A question today and a bit of history to talk about. First caller in with the correct answer to our sports Q&A question, getting today's sports Q&A t-shirt. So here we go. What NFL team was penalized in 2012 for putting bounties out on opposing offensive players? Was that A, New Orleans Saints, B, Oakland Raiders, C, New England Patriots, or D, Baltimore Ravens? Again, what NFL team was penalized in 2012 for putting bounties out on opposing offensive players? Was that A, the New Orleans Saints, B, the Oakland Raiders, C, the New England Patriots, or D, the Baltimore Ravens? 886-5666, toll-free 800-727-5666. First one in with the correct answer to our sports Q&A question, getting today's sports Q&A t-shirt. And that was sports brought to you by Viking Athletic Goods. Here's Austin Bolin.
8: In high school baseball action scheduled for today, Brookfield is at BKN Thunder. Center and Warsaw are at Clinton. Nom Nostra is at Higginsville. Sacred Heart at Lone Jack, St. Michael at Odessa, Crestridge at Osceola, Cairo at Schuyler County, Northwest Hughesville at Smith Cotton JV, Climax Springs at Smithton, Lawson is at Wellington, and Versailles is at Windsor. The Kansas City Royals settled for a split in their series with the Cleveland Guardians, falling to the AL Central leaders by an 8-5 score yesterday afternoon at Kauffman Stadium. The Guardians led throughout the game, starting with a one-out double in the first by Kyle Manzardo that scored two runs. Manzardo came home on Daniel Schneemann's single. The Royals had a chance to respond with the bases loaded in the first, but a groundout by Jack Caglione ended the threat. Cleveland would make the Royals pay for their inability to score runs early, adding another run in the third with Petey Halpin's RBI single. The Royals got on the board in the fifth when Michael Massey led off with a double, then came home on Michael Garcia's single. However, Garcia was tagged out at third on Bobby Wood Jr.'s single. Cleveland would score on a passed ball in the sixth. The Royals attempted to mount a comeback, scoring most of their runs off the Guardians' bullpen. Nick Lofton brought in a run in the bottom of the sixth with a sac fly to score Carter Jensen. Back-to-back home runs in the seventh by Witt and Vinny Pasquantino kept the Royals in the contest, but they came after a three-run blast in the top half of the inning by Bo Naylor. Another sacrifice fly in the bottom of the eighth closed out the scoring for Kansas City. Seth Lugo took the loss, allowing four runs on seven hits and four walks in four innings. He recorded 5 of the 11 strikeouts the Royals claimed off Cleveland. Eric Cerentola gave up the three-run home run in his second major league appearance, which was the only hit allowed in his two innings. The Quebec native struck out 3, but allowed 3 walks. The Royals also allowed Cleveland base runners to steal 3 bases in the 7th, but did catch 2 of them stealing earlier in the game. The Royals are now 17-21, 2.5 games back of Cleveland in the AL Central. Another critical division series awaits the Royals when they host Detroit this weekend. Chris Bubich gets the start tonight, with first pitch at 6:40 and pregame coverage beginning at 6 on KMMO FM 102.9. That's a look at sports this hour on KMMO. I'm Austin.
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6: AV.
7: All right, Austin Bolin, we're talking about the team that was penalized in 2012 for putting bounties out on opposing offensive players. Was that the New Orleans Saints, the Oakland Raiders, the New England Patriots, or the Baltimore Ravens?
8: Well, this was a pretty big scandal. I believe it was the Saints, and specifically head coach Sean Payton at the time, who paid his players or helped put out bounties on opposing players and paid his players if they successfully either hit opposing offensive players or injured opposing players. So, yeah, this was a pretty big scandal at the time, and I think it was the Saints who got caught with this.
7: Yeah, it was the Saints. There we go. I forgot about the bell. Almost. It's been too long. Yeah, New Orleans Saints. It was in 2012 that the NFL discovered that the New Orleans Saints had operated that secret slush fund from 2009 to 2011. And yeah, well, like you said, they put bounties to defensive players for injuring opponents. Mm-hmm. So yeah, that's not very sportsmanlike.
8: Yeah, football can be a rough game, but you don't want to intentionally hurt opposing players. Like,
7: yeah,
8: it's going to happen, but you don't want it to happen, you know?
7: Right.
8: So, yeah, this was a big no-no from the NFL. So,
7: yeah,
8: I think they rightfully got punished for that.
7: Yeah. Well, good job to Austin Bolin. Good job to Tammy Cordes of Glasgow, who was our first caller in with the correct answer to our sports Q&A question. Tammy has that sports Q&A t-shirt today, but a lot of you knew the New Orleans Saints was that team we're looking for, so good job. It was nice to be able to talk to everybody once again. I miss sports Q&A.
8: Yeah, it's good to have you back.
7: Yeah, well, I'm glad to be back, and we'll do it again on Monday. I am actually going to be behind the scenes here at the radio station. We have a pretty big technical project coming up on Monday that I'm going to be involved in. So Lou Michaels will be back in the afternoon on Monday, and then I'll be back here on Tuesday. So, and then we'll try to get back in our groove, hopefully. So, Austin, thanks a lot.
8: Yep, see you Tuesday.
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7: A pause in fighting. I'm Lisa Lacerra, Fox News. Russia and Ukraine agree to a short ceasefire.
8: The three-day ceasefire, beginning May 9th and ending May 11th, coincides with Victory Day, when Russia marks the defeat of Nazi Germany in World War II. In a social media post, President Trump says the ceasefire will include a suspension of all kinetic activity and a prisoner swap of 1,000 prisoners from each country. The ceasefire announcement comes a day after Special Envoy Steve Witkoff and Jared Kushner met with Ukraine's top negotiator in Miami.
7: Fox's Jared Halper at the White House. Ukraine's President Zelensky in a statement said Ukraine's decision on how to engage with the ceasefire discussions was shaped in part by the prospect of freeing its prisoners. Ukraine has made the return of prisoners of war a central demand throughout the conflict. As the White House awaits word from Iran on its latest peace proposal, U.S. Central Command says it's taken aim at several Iranian tankers.
9: U.S. forces announced that they disabled two more vessels that were caught violating the U.S. blockade in the Gulf of Oman. CENTCOM also releasing new images of the four U.S.-guided missile destroyers that faced nonstop incoming fire from Iran while they were traversing 500 miles through the Persian Gulf and the Strait of Hormuz.
7: Fox's Aisha Hosni at the White House. Still, President Trump said the ceasefire with Iran remains intact. Cameras will be allowed in the courtroom for the entire trial of Tyler Robinson, the man accused of gunning down Charlie Kirk while he spoke on a Utah college campus last September. The defense had argued cameras could impact the outcome of the trial. Judge Tony Graff also agreeing to push Robinson's preliminary hearing to early July. Alabama Republicans have asked the U.S. Supreme Court to clear the way for the state to pursue a new congressional map after the high court decision last week to not allow Louisiana to create a second majority black congressional district. 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
7: Officials in Spain are preparing to receive passengers and crew on board a cruise ship carrying hantavirus patients.
5: The MV Hondius, the site of a deadly hantavirus outbreak with more than 140 passengers and crew on board, is expected to reach a Spanish island off the coast of West Africa this weekend. 17 of those on board are Americans. At least three passengers have died and several others are sick. On April 24th, nearly 2 weeks after the first passenger died on the ship, more than two dozen people from at least 12 different countries got off the vessel without contact tracing. It wasn't until May 2nd that hantavirus was confirmed in a passenger, according to the World Health Organization. Health authorities on four continents are now trying to track down and monitor those passengers. Tanya J. Powers, Fox News.
7: A possible breakthrough as authorities in California search for the remains of Kristen Smart, a college student who was murdered in 1996. San Luis Obispo County Sheriff Ian Parkinson says evidence suggests human remains were present at the home of Susan Flores, mother of Paul Flores, the man convicted of killing Smart in 2022. Four men accused in the 2021 assassination of Haiti's President Jovenel Moise are found guilty by a U.S. court in Florida.
13: Those four men, Archangel Pretel Ortiz, Antonio Intriago, Walter Vientemia, and James Solages, were accused of plotting the killing of the late president from locations in South Florida. The scheme resulted in the 2021 ambush at Moise's home in Port-au-Prince. The assassination sent the Caribbean nation into lawless chaos from which it has yet to recover. In Miami, Eben Brown, Fox News.
7: A court in London says a man has pled not guilty to a charge of threatening behavior towards the former Prince Andrew. 39-year-old Alex Jenkinson appeared at Westminster Magistrates' All Court earlier today. Following accusations, Andrew was threatened by a masked man. I'm Lee Silasera. This is Fox News.
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6: It is 5:07 on this Friday afternoon. We're looking at your forecast on KMMO. Looking at cloudy skies around the area, some light rain from roughly around the Liberty area, across through communities such as Richmond, Carrollton, and then over to the Moberly area, and then that extends southeastward from there down into central Missouri. Back to the southwest, we're watching a line of showers and thunderstorms developing from west of the Warrensburg area, southwestward through communities such as Holden, and then around the Harrisonville area on down to just east of Lacine, Kansas. There's a stronger line of storms. That right now looks to be affecting perhaps southern Johnson County, south of the Warrensburg area. More notably, though, eventually this will be affecting Henry County, the Clinton area, and then perhaps over toward the Warsaw area. That is right now moving off to the east. Let's see if I can get a speed on it. Well, this is not showing a speed, but if I go over here, I could probably get just a speed and movement. Looks like it's moving along about 40 miles per hour to the east. So something we're keeping an eye on this evening as we make our way through the evening. Forecast does have a 50% chance for showers and perhaps a few thunderstorms this evening, then partly cloudy overnight tonight. Low temperature in the upper 40s. Sunshine on Saturday, a high in the lower 80s. Saturday night, 40% chance for a shower or thunderstorm, low in the lower 50s. And a partly sunny Sunday with a high in the mid-60s. Barometric pressure at 29.80, relative humidity 83%, wind out of the north around 2 miles per hour. So far today, we have been up to 64 degrees here at the radio station. Not too far from that right now. It's 60 at Moberly. We have 60 as well at Salisbury, 61 at Brunswick, and 63 degrees in Marshall at KMMO.
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5: 50% chance for showers and a few thunderstorms through this Friday evening. Partly cloudy overnight tonight. Low temperature in the upper 40s. Sunshine on Saturday, a high in the lower 80s. 40% chance for a shower or thunderstorm Saturday night. Low in the lower 50s. And a partly sunny Sunday with a high in the mid 60s. That's a look at your forecast on KMMO.
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11: 5:30, cloudy, 62 degrees. 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
12: Thank you and good afternoon. Authorities are currently searching for a teen from Randolph County who was last seen on Wednesday, May 6th. I'll have more on that and other news right after this.
13: News on Missouri Net, I'm Marshall Griffin. A cyber attack is impacting college students and faculty across the country, Missouri included. Matt Pilger reports.
14: The University of Missouri system shut down access to the Canvas learning platform Thursday after users were met with a message claiming the system had been hacked. University leaders say the attack is tied to a group known as Shiny Hunters, which demanded a ransom and threatened to release user data.
13: Missouri Attorney General Catherine Hanaway has filed a lawsuit against EDP Kratom, accusing the company of unlawfully making and selling opioid-like products. And today marked the grand opening of the new home of the Thompson Center for Autism and Neurodevelopment in Columbia. Miles Hinkle is executive director for the foundation that raises money for the center.
15: The state of Missouri stepped up in a transformational way. They gave this building project a $31.5 million appropriation.
13: The total cost of the new Thompson Center for Autism was $55 million. This is Missouri Net.
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12: Authorities are currently searching for a teen from Randolph County who was last seen on Wednesday, May 6th. The Randolph County Sheriff's Office is leading the search for 16-year-old Kayla Huff, who was last seen at 7 a.m. Wednesday on County Road 2345 wearing a Nirvana t-shirt. Huff is a black female with brown eyes and black hair. She is 5'4" and weighs about 125 pounds. Anyone with information regarding Huff's whereabouts are urged to contact the Randolph County Sheriff's Office at 660-263-0346. The flyer provided by the Sheriff's Office and Missouri State Highway Patrol is linked with this story on our website at kmmo.com. The Pettis County Prosecutor's Office has filed charges against the Sedalia man who led officers on a brief chase through a Sedalia neighborhood Wednesday morning. A probable cause statement accuses 33-year-old Justin Strickland of refusing to stop when an officer sought to question him about a reported domestic disturbance at a home near the intersection of East 10th and South Garfield. Officers arrived at the home before 10 a.m. to visit with residents who said the incident was not physical in nature. That's when Strickland left the home and told officers that there had been physical contact, but refused to elaborate or stop and explain when asked by officers. One of the officers was standing by the side of Strickland's truck when Strickland allegedly began reversing it, striking the officer. The officer continued giving commands for Strickland to leave the truck, in the process breaking one of the truck's windows, but Strickland fled the scene. A chase ensued, with the officer following Strickland down South Garfield. Strickland allegedly stopped at a stop sign at East 16th, only to back rapidly into the officer's patrol vehicle. As Strickland began to pull away, the officer is reported to have fired his duty weapon towards Strickland's pickup. The pickup went west on 16th Street for a couple of blocks before stopping near South Arlington. Officers arrested Strickland and took him to a nearby hospital for treatment. The officer was also treated at the hospital for neck pain and released. Strickland now faces two counts of assault, aggravated fleeing, leaving the scene of an accident, property damage, and resisting arrest. Officers noted that no charges were applicable to the initial domestic disturbance. He's in the Pettis County Jail with no bond allowed and an initial court date pending. The Missouri State Highway Patrol's Division of Drug and Crime Control continues to investigate. Menlo Park and Leonardo da Vinci's studio could have a new rival for where innovation and creative thought converge to form Earth-Changing Inventions, a fourth-grade classroom in O'Rearville. The district is celebrating the ingenuity of three of their students, Quincy, Kinley, and Heidi, who won Best in Show at last month's Regional Invention Convention contest in Kansas City. Quincy explains the necessity that led to the girls' invention, the pencil watch.
16: One time, Heidi lost her pencil in math class, and the pencil bin was out, and it was a test. And Kinley's sister is a high schooler, and she had to get this assignment done in time, and she couldn't have her smartwatch on, and there was no clocks in the room. So that's why I made the pencil watch.
12: During their interview with KMMO News, the girls presented their prototype of the watch using a bendable pencil as the wristband. The contest not only judged teams on their inventions, but also how they pitched them. Kinley said their invention was a favorite among those in attendance. The judges agreed, naming pencil watch the best in show out of over 300 submissions. Heidi and Kinley recalled how they reacted to the announcement.
17: It was amazing. Me, Kinley, and Quincy cried. She was so excited. She's like, yay! We're up there and we're just having the time of our life. I'm really happy.
18: When they called our names, I like jumped up and I was crazy. And then we went up to the stage and we came down and I just started bawling my eyes out because I was just so happy and overwhelmed. And I'm just like, it came to this little group thing after school to this big old, we're going to Michigan.
12: The team won a $2,500 cash prize for winning Best in Show. The girls and their families, along with sponsor Chrissy Gessling, will take Pencil Watch to the National Invention Convention, set for the first week of June in Dearborn, Michigan. Gessling and Orrerville principal Whitney Thompson tell KMMO News that the school is accepting donations to help fund their trip. 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I'm Austin Boland.
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12: Funeral service for 79-year-old June Ragland of Marshall, who died Saturday, will be held at 11 a.m. tomorrow at Kimball Lewis Funeral Home in Marshall, where visitation will be held at 10. Burial will follow at Ridge Park Cemetery. Graveside service for 56-year-old Julie Ann Klein of Slater, who died Wednesday, will be held at 11 a.m. Wednesday, May 13th, at Slater City Cemetery. Visitation will be held from 10 to 10:45 at Weicker Funeral Home in Slater. 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I'm Austin Bolin.
22: 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The S&P 500 posted its sixth consecutive weekly gain supported by solid employment data and renewed optimism around a potential Iran peace deal. Better-than-expected jobs data underscored the economy's resilience, while oil prices were little changed as markets await Iran's response to a proposed 14-point peace plan. The U.S. administration indicated that recent U.S. strikes on Iranian military facilities do not alter the ceasefire status, reinforcing hopes that oil flows through the Strait of Hormuz will resume. Technology shares once again led the market higher, driven by continued strength in semiconductor stocks, while healthcare shares lagged. Meanwhile, the U.S. dollar and treasury yields were lower on the day, with the 10-year yields around 4.36%. Today's U.S. equities closed higher. The Dow closed up 12 points at 49,609. The NASDAQ closed up 441 points at 26,247. The S&P 500 closed up 62 points at 7,399. And in the bond market, the 10-year Treasury yields are trading at 4.36% lower by 0.3 percentage points. In commodity markets, the price of crude oil was flat at $94.90. The spot price of gold was up $23.10 to $4,734. In stocks of interest, Coca-Cola was down 1 cent to $78.42. Walmart was up 48 cents to $130.43. Apple was up $5.88 to $293.32. And Nucor was up 80 cents to $227.50. 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If you would like additional information, please call us at 660-831-0502. 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

0: It is 5:43 on this Friday afternoon. Look at your forecast on KMMO. Well, we have cloudy skies around the area. Some of you getting some rain out of those clouds. Looking at rain across a good part of northern Missouri right now. Say along and just to the south of the 24 Highway Corridor from roughly around the Rennick area through Higbee back through Armstrong over toward Keatsville and DeWitt, the Carrollton area, and then on down toward the Blue Springs area. Then southwest from that, we have a line of thunderstorms that begin just to the northeast of Warrensburg, runs through the Warrensburg area, on down toward communities such as Blairstown, and then on down toward just west of the Appleton City area. The southern end of that storm has a severe thunderstorm warning on it right now. Now, that, though, is going to be going to an area south of Clinton, Missouri, but that line of storms from just northwest, northeast of Warrensburg down toward Butler, Missouri, has some moderate to heavy rain, also showing some lightning in that as well. That line moving off to the east about 30 miles per hour. It is a 50% chance that you get a shower or thunderstorm tonight. Low temperature in the upper 40s. Sunshine on Saturday, a high in the lower 80s. 40% chance for a shower or thunderstorm Saturday night, low in the lower 50s, and then partly sunny on Sunday with a high in the mid 60s. Right now, 62 in Marshall at KMMO.
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0: In high school baseball action scheduled for today, Brookfield is at BKN Thunder. Center and Warsaw are at Clinton. Nam Nostra is at Higginsville. Sacred Heart at Lone Jack. St. Michael at Odessa. Crest Ridge at Osceola. Cairo at Schuyler County. Northwest Hughesville at Smith Cotton JV. Climax Springs at Smithton. Lawson is at Wellington. And Versailles is at Windsor. The Kansas City Royals settled for a split in their series with the Cleveland Guardians, falling to the AL Central leaders by an 8-5 score yesterday afternoon at Kauffman Stadium. The Guardians led throughout the game, starting with a one-out double in the first by Kyle Manzardo that scored two runs. Manzardo came home on Daniel Schneemann's single. The Royals had a chance to respond with the bases loaded in the first, but a groundout by Jack Caglione ended the threat. Cleveland would make the Royals pay for their inability to score runs early, adding another run in the third with Petey Halpin's RBI single. The Royals got on the board in the fifth when Michael Massey led off with a double, then came home on Mikel Garcia's single. However, Garcia was tagged out at third on Bobby Wood Jr.'s single. Cleveland would score on a passed ball in the sixth. The Royals attempted to mount a comeback, scoring most of their runs off the Guardians' bullpen. Nick Lofton brought in a run in the bottom of the sixth with a sac fly to score Carter Jensen. Back-to-back home runs in the seventh by Witt and Vinny Pasquantino kept the Royals in the contest, but they came after a three-run blast in the top half of the inning by Bo Naylor. Another sacrifice fly in the bottom of the eighth closed out the scoring for Kansas City. Seth Lugo took the loss, allowing four runs on seven hits and four walks in four innings. He recorded 5 of the 11 strikeouts the Royals claimed off Cleveland. Eric Cerentola gave up the three-run home run in his second major league appearance, which was the only hit allowed in his two innings. The Quebec native struck out 3, but allowed 3 walks. The Royals also allowed Cleveland base runners to steal 3 bases in the 7th, but did catch 2 of them stealing earlier in the game. The Royals are now 17-21, 2.5 games back of Cleveland in the AL Central. Another critical division series awaits the Royals when they host Detroit this weekend. Chris Bubich gets the start tonight, with first pitch at 6:40 and pregame coverage beginning at 6 on KMMO FM 102.9. That's a look at sports this hour on KMMO. I'm Austin.
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